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0: There's always 2 years' time and another 4 years' time.
1: What's 2 years? Euros.
0: Euros,
1: that doesn't matter, does it?
0: Yeah, of course it does.
1: Not as much.
0: Made the final last time and lost to Spain. So
1: does it matter?
0: At least that didn't happen again this time.
1: Yeah, true. Oh, that would have been very, very haunting. So big sympathies to all of the English fans and supporters out there. I did watch the whole game. It's the fourth whole game I've watched. All of the All Whites games, and that was the first whole one. I was quite into the second half. I was thoroughly entertained, and so big sympathies to the English fans out there. Live to fight another day, and a big congrats to all the Argentinian fans. The razzle dazzle for that 20 minutes was why they call it the beautiful game. I guess it was simply superb football. 12:21. We'll get a breakaway.
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0: can't win a game of anything with 12% of 100. So, yeah, we just invited them on to play, and that was kind of the long and short of it and what happened in a summation of, you know, a few words. And, yeah, I don't know. I am getting more glum by the second of talking about this. So
1: let's not talk about
0: maybe
1: it.
0: Let's move on.
1: But yeah. I will read texts that allude to it. The last 20 minutes was damn hard to watch. It could have been 12-1 to Argentina. Jacob, I'm lost for words. Cheers, Ken. What do I do with that? Yeah. I met a lady in Greece once. Everyone said they do Mykonos couple. I joined a nudist colony once. The hardest day of my life. Rory, you can't text that. Have to get a breakaway. We'll pick up with Ian on the other side of the break and Gary and anyone else that calls.
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0: they're pretty hopeless, to be honest, mate. And you know, to see them all in the stands with their William the Conqueror outfits and their knights and all the invaders and the conquerors, mate. But they were humbled today by a fantastic Argentinian team, mate. And that second goal was absolutely unreal.
1: Yeah, out of this world, that second goal. Just Midas touches.
0: Yeah, it was, mate. Just another quick one, mate. Panthers-Broncos tonight. Gee, will the Broncos get up tonight? Because this is basically the season on the line, so it's going to be a good game.
1: Yeah, I can't see it, to be perfectly honest with you, Paul.
0: Nah. Yeah. All right, mate.
1: Good on you, buddy. See you, mate.
0: Enjoy your show as always, mate. Thank you.
1: Cheers, brother. We have to get a breakaway, but David from Black Bulls on the line. We'll take him straight after the break.
2: 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After dropping the opening ODI, New Zealand bounced back in style with a 5-wicket win to level the series against the West Indies at 1-1. Now it's time for the crucial third match in Guyana, and we've got the live commentary with both sides looking to seize the momentum in the 5-match series. The Black Caps against the West Indies, third ODI, first ball 6:30 tomorrow morning, live on Sport Nation Extra.
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1: Right, let's get some text before our last break. What's the German word? Schadenfreude. I hate to say it, but there's a fair bit of that this morning. I don't mind seeing the Poms go down, especially in that manner, in any sport, really. Thank you, Agent Tuchel. Agent Tuchel. Staffy, I must say, I haven't been this nervous for the All Blacks for an All Blacks match in quite a while. Probably since the World Cup quarterfinal against Ireland, ironically. There's something about the Irish that makes me nervous. Perhaps it's the Kiwi connection that has filtered throughout their team over the years. Add to the fact they don't fear us. They've beaten us. And lastly, Andy Farrell. He's a winner and he would love nothing more to break that Eden Park record. Yes. I think their strength could help the All Blacks. The fact that they pose a real threat, no complacency from the All Blacks this week. Jim from Temuka needs a brown towel for the bar stool. I'll sort that. Kia ora, Staffy. Bloody beautiful Argentina. I listened to the last 20 minutes on Sport Nation, our great mate Marshy in the Hawke's Bay. Jacob, don't be glum. England are the only countries to win a football, rugby and cricket World Cup. There's something for England. Kerry. Hey, me old mate from Manawatu. That's a good Manawatu squad. And Saturday, September 5th, is the day we take the Ranfurly Shield off the Bay of Plenty this year. Up the Watu, Kerry, great man. It is a good squad. It is a good squad. Nani Lamapi turning out for the Turbs. Where am I at? Staffy. No, I've just read that one. Fabian Holland's first game back is a Ranfurly Shield defence in Alexandra in a few weeks, Staff. Good to see he's coming back. I always think caller Ian is John Hart. They sound very familiar, don't they? Similar, don't you think? There is something about Ian's voice. He makes me calm. Paddy did some... Can I read this? Paddy did some boxing training of students at Napier Marist Intermediate School in 1963 when I was there. His father was a boxing coach, later became an accountant. Staffy, it's a long one. I have to move that one, Mikey. There was someone else down here asked me a question. Let's see if I can find it. Pass on to Brian. No. Ah, there was a question. Here we are. Have I got time? A test of your knowledge for test week. The All Blacks Ireland 92, Matt Cooper 15, Timu 11, Kerwin 14. Name the 9-10-12-13 combo for the All Blacks. Jeez, I've got 20 seconds. 9-10-12. Preston, Fox, Little, Bunce. That's just the first guess. Oh. Is that the try that Ireland scored at the start and the TMO would have disallowed it, but they didn't have a TMO in the southerly?
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After the break, what should we do? Netball? Let's do netball because I've had Taylor's delayed us. 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
14: The besties are back together. It's so cool to see the Hefs back together after like a trial separation. How did it go for you?
15: It was a long 6 months, yeah. Actually. We survived, but only just.
14: Yeah. How often were you messaging each other?
15: Non-stop, to be fair.
16: We keep in touch daily.
14: Now, the thing I always get asked is, how do you tell the Heffernans apart, right? And I've been casting in my mind who's got what shoes. So, Kate, how do people, what do they tell you, how they tell you two apart?
15: Some people either get it or they don't. Like, some people are all over it straight away, but we can't really.

0: favourite one in New Zealand netball, and she just needs to pull the trigger a little bit. Next game she tried one and missed and just put it away. Should she shoot more twos?
1: Oh yeah, absolutely. It's an absolute weapon of hers. But you got to choose your moments too. It's a smart, you know, it's a smart game. So we can't be going for the glory all the time. But I think there's absolutely she can, because it's a beautiful shot that she's got, especially when she turns it with confidence. And you know, before it's even let go, that she's getting it in. So yeah, it's a definite strength of hers, and it's chipping away nicely, I feel.
0: Yeah, when she turns to face goal from the 2-point mark, I go, yes.
2: Yeah, we're on. Yeah.
0: Then passes it and I go, no. Yeah. What was it like watching Kate in that final over there, like rookie in the SSN? We all think she should have won player of the final, gone very close, she'll say no. What was that like to watch her in that final?
1: I was actually so nervous, like before the game and during the game, but I think as soon as the first whistle, it was like you just had full control. The first half you played, I think, really just set the tone for the rest of the game and your team, and I think it showed how big of a part of that team you are. But I thought anyone in that team could have gone player that game, but I stayed up to watch the presentation because I was like, I think, but I'm biased anyway. Yeah, I think anyone could have gone there, and they all deserved it. It was an incredible team performance.
0: Has watching Kate over in Australia whet your appetite to maybe knock on a few doors, make a few calls, send a couple of DMs?
1: Obviously, to play in the SSN would be a goal in the future. I think it's just such an elite competition, and I think seeing the way Kate's grown and thrived, it would be amazing. Maybe in the future, we'll wait and see, but definitely would be something cool to think about one day.
0: I got some contacts, leave that with me. I'll just say you're quite keen. And as an international netballer, Kate, do you feel like that season in Australia has helped you cope with pressure maybe and different looks with defenders and attackers?
1: Yeah, I think it's been really good for me in that way, and I guess the way that I'm just learning on the go, I had learned a new style, I had to grow new connections, I actually just needed to put a lot of effort into getting, I guess, more connections off the court too, because I didn't have George just to hang out with all the time. So I think it was really good for me in that way, and the whole experience has been, it was a good challenge, and it was a challenge that I think I needed to be able to take my game to another level.
0: Yeah. Well, I think I've finally unlocked the puzzle of how to tell you two apart. Mm-hmm. I've unlocked it because this is the first time I've ever stood in front of both of you at the same time. Mm-hmm. It's usually one at a time. Yeah, so Georgia, it's been great to talk to you, and Kate, you've just been magnificent. Congratulations. Hey, have an awesome time in Glasgow, and thanks for stopping by.
1: Thank you so much.
3: Thanks so much. Thank you.
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0: would think, and he's the defending champ in the race. I don't mind him down on 54.5 kilograms, and plenty of money for Platinum Diamond to turn it around. Heavily backed favourite last time to the races, didn't fire for a couple of reasons, and $7.50, they're entertaining that. So yeah, I don't think it's open and shut for Bonnard in that Open Aki Cup, but yeah, it's always a good race, and it will be again, and obviously quite a few of these will head south towards the Winter Cup to culminate their preparation.
1: Nice. And in 10 seconds or less, your best of the week?
0: I'll go with the money here, Staff. Race 7, Ruakaka. Girls, trained by Donna Logan. One, it's maiden, very well. Donna Logan, she doesn't train at Ruakaka, but she's still the queen. Girls. Race number 7, horse number 10. All the money on there. Girls.
1: That'll do me. Thad Taylor at the TAB. Download the app. Sorry, Dean. Bet responsibly. Back with Kelly Jackson after this.
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12: We're at Silver Ferns training before they head to the Com Games. I'm with the Ministry of Defence, Kelly Jackson. Queensland Firebird, Silver Fern, you're living the life.
13: Yeah, really enjoyed my year over in Brisbane, but it's great to be back on home soil. Only here for a little bit, we jet off tomorrow, so really exciting few weeks coming up.
12: That was just a twang check. There's none there, so that's good.
13: No.
12: I'm pleased about that. Byron Bay Bugs, have you tried those over there?
13: No, I haven't. I don't even know what they are.
12: Oh, it's a Queensland delicacy, like a little baby crayfish. That's all good. Has your game improved, do you think? But, like, I want you to be humble, but if you watched Kelly from last year and then watched Kelly from this year, pretended she was a different player, do you think you've improved?
13: I would hope so. I think that was my intention going over there, and I look at the opposition I came up against week in, week out, and every week it was a new international defender, one after the other. So how could I not get any better? And I hope I can bring those learnings back into this environment and grow this group.
12: I just watch you in training. You're a bit of a beast mode out there as well. On our shooters, they'll be hating training against you.
13: I've missed my shooters. Yeah, it's great to be up against them again.
12: Queensland, serve your well. Did you like the lifestyle? Let's get rid of netball for a minute. Do you like the lifestyle?
13: Yeah, I loved it. Me, Mads and Teeps flattered together.
12: Oh my God.
13: We had a great time. We had a pool at our place, a sauna, a gym. We didn't use the gym much, obviously. We were at home to rest. But we loved it. And I think it was great to have some familiar faces around with those girls and both working with Kerry as well. That was great. And just the resources and facilities over there are second to none. And we just felt very grateful and lucky to be surrounded by such a professional environment.
12: We keep hearing about the resources at the club level, at the SSN level, and they're really highly resourced. You can probably be a better player with all

0: all of that sort of support around you.
1: Absolutely, but I think one thing I take from that is appreciating how well we do without that over here, and that the Australian girls are given those types of resources 8 months of the year. We do the best with what we've got, and we don't complain, we just get on with the job, but we can still compete and beat those guys. So I'm just also really proud of what we're able to achieve on this side of the Tasman.
0: When you guys first went over, I think you were called the Queensland Kiwi Birds.
1: Firebirds.
0: Did it take long for the Aussies to warm to you? Did you have to earn your stripes?
1: Oh, we felt very welcomed over there. We had a great group. We had lots of fun. But
0: I mean the fans. The fans.
1: No, they loved us. So they love the Kiwis now. I think we've actually converted a lot of Aussie fans into cheering for us at the Commonwealth Games. So we've recruited a few Aussies.
0: Oh, no. Just a cheeky little Queensland headband or something, just a signal to them.
1: Yeah, exactly.
0: What are you hoping from Commonwealth Games? You haven't got long. What have you had? 3 or 4 days, you're on the Big Bird, you're off to Glasgow. It's a rush, Kelly.
1: Yeah, it's going to come around super fast. We only came together 2 days ago, but as we know, we've put in a lot of work in our clubs and our franchises for the last 6 months, so we've come together really nicely. There's a great vibe in the group. We've got a couple weeks left leading into the comp, so it's going to come around very fast. There's going to be lots of boxes to tick, but I'm really excited with the group that we've got, and obviously gold is our overarching goal, and that's what we're going there for, but it's a long way to go before then.
0: Just also think about the players that have come back from Australia. They're right through our court, through our Silver Ferns court, attack, defence, midcourt. You've been playing in an Australian system. This is the first time the Silver Ferns come together with a lot of you from an Australian system into a New Zealand system. Will that take some adjusting?
1: I don't think so. I think we've all, you know, like I said before, we'll go over there, learn what we can, bring it back to add to this environment. And I know Gigi did the same last year. She came back a different player, and Karen also. Kate's had a phenomenal year lifting that trophy, so I'm really excited to see what we can all do when we come together. And it's actually nice to be surrounded by familiar faces again. I think, for example, defensive end, I love being back playing with Karen, playing behind her. Can't wait to have Kate Heff back in front of me. It's going to be lots of fun.
0: It is. Biggest challenge for us, do you think? What's the biggest challenge? We'll jump it, but what do you think our biggest challenge is in the next 2 weeks?
1: Next 2 weeks. Well, we've got to get past that flight first, don't we? And just pray for an exit row.
0: Biggest challenge is an exit row. I love that from you, Kelly. Hey, it's so cool to have you back. Can't wait to see all of you exported, back importers, naturalised New Zealanders in those black dresses flying for us in Glasgow. It'll be amazing.
1: Oh, thank you so much.
0: Kelly Jackson there, ahead of the Commonwealth Games in Glasgow. Looking forward to that. They're all in great spirits before they headed off. Good to bring you both the Heffernan twins and Kelly Jackson. We'll take a break on the other side. Blake Ashford. And also in the next hour, we go back through the years.
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12: Let's go back through the years.
13: And it's only fitting we go back, I was going to say exactly 4 years, but it's about 3.5 years ago, because the FIFA World Cup final was in December.
14: Yeah, they had to play it because of the extreme temperatures in Qatar during the summer period, so they swapped it round. Big controversial decision.
13: Lusail Stadium hosted the FIFA World Cup final in front of 18.

0: his expense. It's a cop-out for grassroots rugby, nothing to do with the ref strike. I didn't know about it. And I'm not sure what down his expense means. Have you heard or seen anything about this, Jacob? Dan?
1: No, I haven't either.
0: Let me investigate, Dan. I'm not dissing your text. I don't know. Hey, Staffy. Oh, that's the big text window.

0: and myself have been picking a player each and $10 multi anytime try scorer. A bit of a fail in the super finals. I asked Grok, the AI, which of the French would score a try against the All Blacks. Grok's they will score in the first 5 minutes, but the son and grandson's pick failed. Last week, I asked Grok again, which Italian would score? Again, Grok's pick scored in the first 5 minutes. Both sons and grandson's All Black pick scored as well. Unfortunately, the son got the wrong Italian when he placed the bet. The grandson is pissed at his father as he was getting all the winnings. We'll give it a go this weekend with Ireland. So Grok is the AI agent on
1: Twitter.
0: X, formerly known as Twitter. Great shit. Grok's good, eh?
1: Grok is good. There's a feature on Grok where you can kind of take down all the barriers and safeguards and you can just get it to abuse you.
0: Oh, really?
1: One of my mates here thinks it's real funny and he puts in prompts and whatnot. Basically just rips into him. Kind of funny.
0: Carl says, Savvy with Foxy teeing off in the third group, he should get a nice quick first round, which he will love. Cheers, Carl. Yes, and Daniel Hillier is in the second group and the coverage starts at the start, so we will see them early. And I quite like the winds expect to get up tomorrow, and I see there is a market for top Australasian or first round leader Australasian, and Foxy's at about 550 and Dan Hillier's more, and they've got the early earlies, Carl, if you were interested. I'm going to find out about Dan, at this Wellington Club rugby, they're dismissing clubs from the playoffs, citing Downer's expense. I just don't.
1: I've Googled it, Steph. I'm not sure. Maybe it's a typo.
0: Might be a typo, citing something expense, nothing to do with the ref strike.
1: Yeah. Must be financial.
0: Must be something there. Right, we'll catch up with Lashes or Millsy, find out what's on their show next.
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0: oval ball code, and a weapon was discharged in the air as a threat. I don't think I've ever run so fast. I could have beaten Zoe Hobbs to my car.
1: That's awful. Like, does that really go on?
0: Yeah, they got arrested. Yeah.
1: Far out.
0: Yeah.
2: That's actually quite scary. Like, that's awful, not even taking the mickey, you know. That's scary.
0: Oh, no. Bang. Whew. Run. Run.
1: Yeah. I'm like the wind.
0: I think I've caught up with my text messages, too.
1: I just wanted to bring this to your attention and the listeners' attention, too. You know, missed the news. My fault. At 1 p.m. A press release from New Zealand Cricket came out confirming the ICC's proposed changes for the Men's T20 World Cup. We briefly discussed it in yesterday's show. Obviously, the co-hosts are New Zealand and Australia, so relatively, you know, close to home. And a few games here. I'm sure the final will be hosted at the MCG or something like that again. Anyway, the new format will include Super 12 instead of... the Super 10 phase, the revamped new part of the tournament, instead of the Super 8 phase as it was previously. So two more teams. So it'll be five groups of four teams will comprise the group stage. The top two teams from each group progressing to that Super 10 stage. And that's before the semi-final and the final. Those remain unchanged in this new format. So two more teams in the Super 8, Super 10 phase. Sorry. And I'm sure Millsy...
0: There's a lot of supers and numbers,
1: I know. I'm sure Millsy and Lashes will be talking about that further as well. But I don't know if that increases your interest in the T20 World Cup, which is every 2 years, or if it doesn't. Like, you know, it's all in the name of developing the game with all these...
0: No, it's all in the name countries. Of more being able to broadcast more games and getting broadcast deals.
1: Well, yes, if you're cynical, but yeah.
0: No, that's what it is.
1: Yeah, but like, I don't know, if they've said in that press release it's developing the game, you know, nations like Ireland, I suppose, beat India recently in a T20, so...
0: Afghanistan beat England in a T20,
1: They're pretty good at T20s.
0: They've got that amazing bowler.
1: I think it's Rashid Khan, isn't it?
0: Rashid Khan, yeah, plays Big Bash as well.
1: Mm. Yeah, well, I don't know what your initial reaction to that is, but I don't know if that entices me into the T20 World Cup.
0: Not really. I still watch the T20 World Cup as long as it's in a good time zone.
1: Yeah. Well, it will be.
0: I'm not fully invested in T20, but I enjoy its entertainment value. I'm not hung up on the result.
1: Yeah.
0: Like test matches, I am so invested in the result with us.
1: Yeah.
0: So only test matches I watch are the New Zealand ones. And Ashes, that's it.
1: Yeah. I tune in for tests, so I kind of feel the same about T20. I think it should just stick to franchise cricket, personally.
0: Mm.
1: Not international, but I get the reasons why.
0: Mm.
1: And the cynical point of view, or maybe not, but it's all about money, isn't it?
0: Ken, right game, wrong city. Right game, wrong city. Ken.
1: What does that mean?
0: He's had a guess at my discharging weapon.
1: Oh.
0: Yeah.
1: Right.
0: Yeah. Opposite end. We have to get a breakaway, so we'll do that and we'll come back shortly.
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0: is very similar to the rigged election of Biden-Trump. It was rigged.
1: Both of which are unproven.
0: Well, hey, just putting it out there. Trump, the president right now, is very adamant that that election was rigged. He's actually won three elections.
1: Mm.
0: By his word.
2: Now, there's not very often that anyone defends anyone else on this show. We usually go for anyone's jugular, but I can 100% defend Lashes that was
0: Mate.
2: All above board. Will came into the office going, I have not, like, I am not feeling confident about this
0: he
2: at all.
0: He just spent the whole
2: I have no
0: him.
2: Idea.
1: No, he didn't play golf.
0: Oh, he was there. You shared a taxi and, hey, I'm no fool. I'm no fool.
1: Millsy, what I would...
0: He said Barbados before the question had even come out, and yes. Mahala J. Warden before the question had come out.
1: Because... countries with
0: dead set rigged, just like Biden Trump.
1: No, Millsy, I wouldn't do that to you. I promise you I wouldn't do that. Okay? He was just lit. That Mahala J. Warden one was be as good as answer as I've seen in Scattery's history.
2: Mm. And he's dead right. It rattled you.
1: It did rattle
0: Barbados,
1: you.
0: And Barbados and the three letter or four letter animal.
1: It's just another loss for you, Colin. You've got to learn to live with it.
0: I'm spelling paddock. Okay. Had enough.
1: Rightio. Keep your texts coming in. There's a few more I want to get to. We will get to on the other side of this break when we do an agenda. This is Millsy and Lash on Sport Nation, filling in for the Little Master as they go to Profit Land once more on Out the Gate. Trackside live from 4:30. Join the pot. For Millsy and Lash, it's all thanks to Kogan Mobile. We'll be back on the other side.
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1: One game, one man, one record. Oleg Salenko steps onto the World Cup stage and scores 5 goals. Cameroon can't stop him. History can't contain him.
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0: Aiken maybe. Oh, look, I don't think so, Ken. I think Caelan Doris would be there. Did it get himself injured in the URC final? But I think 7 out of the 8 Irish players are British and Irish Lions in the forward pack. Like, that's still a very, good Irish side. Very good. Jamieson Gibson-Park pulling the strings. Prendergast still very much a question mark at 10, but you know, you could say our fella in the 10 jersey is too. So the four packs, it'll be a great battle. I don't think it'll be a pushover by any stretch, particularly not from the outset. Hopefully we might have a bit of an easy watch of it late, but that's a very good green side, all right.
1: Monday, Tuesday, I've never been more confident. And now Wednesday. Now I've sort of dressed up and getting into the test week now, Thursday.
0: Just starting to dwindle a little bit?
1: Yeah, just, you know, Eden Park and Irish and just, oh, there's a lot on the line.
0: There's a lot. And speaking of Eden Park, a question I want to pose to the text machine and you, Kyle, we'll just take a break on the back of it and give you some thinking time. Say if we did lose on Saturday night against the Irish and the hoodoo was broken and the drought was over, is that when the bulldozers are at the ready and we then build a new stadium? Do you think the hoodoo, you know, the record is playing any part in holding up a new stadium?
1: Well, Maya just announced the T20 World Cup. And when was that? 28? 30? Yeah, well, there you go. You need it for that.
0: Yeah, but we won't get a final anyway. We might get a semi.
1: We won't get the final. We'll get a semi.
0: Yeah. Interesting. Yeah. No, I'll tell you, I think the record might be playing a part. And
1: no chance.
0: The handbrake on the
1: national. We've just got a new train station. We're not going to get a new... new stadium.
0: How lucky are we? 24 away from 4 here on Millsy and Lash on Sport Nation. 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We'll come back on the other side of this quick break with some texts on 8833 and a wee TAB Millsy multi segment looking to go back to back.
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9: Money, money, money. 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Download the app today as well. Slick app it is. And make yourself some money. Millsy, just before I get to the text machine, we'll just have a quick wee look. Millsy's multi looking to go back to back. Yep. On Monday, we thought we had a couple of locks for you.
10: Yeah.
9: Didn't we?
10: Oh, you mean Tupu Vai and Josh Lord?
9: No.
10: Oh.
9: I mean, because you have to take the Warriors game against the Dragons.
10: And I think they should. Oh, let's bring them up. They're far too good than the Red V. And it's a strong four-pack the Warriors have got.
9: I think they win by eight.
10: Yeah, they do a good job. What's that paying, Lash?
9: $1.36.
10: Yep, they'll do. Put that in the pipe and smoke it.
9: Put that in the multi. We'll go to Eden Park.
10: Garden of Eden.
9: Nations Championship. All Blacks.
10: Taking on the Irish.
9: You go a wee alternate line there. All Blacks by $6.47.
10: I don't know. I need to see this team.
11: Yep. Not far away now, Millsy.
9: 18 minutes away from the team.
10: I need to see this team.
11: You are a bit nervous about this game, aren't you?
9: I am.
11: Like you said, the closer you get, the
10: closer you get.
11: Yeah.
9: You were smacking them yesterday.
10: Yeah, well, they'll win if they follow the game plan. That's in my head.
11: What's the game plan, Millsy?
10: Just, you know.
11: Running football.
10: Not data spreadsheet football.
11: Yeah. Dry. Good weather on Saturday. Should be.
10: Tell you what, it's been great weather.
11: This week?
10: Oh, yeah.
11: Yeah. They just knew the Irish were in town, Millsy.
9: And then you go race two at Flemington, hard kick.
10: Oh, hard kick or Rose Hill. Ice cool.
9: Yeah. Well,
10: one of the two. Might take both of them.
9: Just for a laugh. You get one Millsy's multi under the belt. Now you want to.
10: Oh, four selections.
9: Yeah. That'll give you $3.80 for Warriors by eight, New Zealand All Blacks by six, and hard kick to win, $3.80.
10: You big on hard kick?
9: Well, I don't know.
10: It's good horse.
9: Good judges.
10: Very good horse.
9: That'll get you up to $5 and you'll go bang, bang.
11: How many units down now, Millsy?
10: Seven.
11: Look, two more and you're there. Two more and you're in the positive.
10: I'm going to bring up, because you guys are saying there was a miss of 12 weeks. I've actually got the data here.
11: Yeah, how many weeks was it?
10: I can actually bring that up for you.
11: Were we close?
10: Just talk for a little bit more.
9: No, you're right. I'll go to the text machine then, Millsy. Some people talking about Carlos Spencer, idol growing up, that great moment down in Christchurch, and saying that. Nathan Astor also. Bevan Doherty, fellas. Bloke did all the donkey work only for Hamish Carter to take the glory.
10: Yeah.
9: Yeah, that Quinella at Athens wasn't that great. Paul Gallen, dirty, dirty New South Wales grub. I think that was from our

0: He flushed it.
1: Yeah.
0: He flushed it.
2: Yeah.
0: Last week.
2: Well, he did.
0: So Tom Kim at top 20, I think, was paying $550 from memory.
2: Okay. Top 10, did you say?
0: Top 20, I think
2: it
0: was.
2: Top 20. No way. $550, top 20.
0: Top 10.
2: Yeah, I was going to say.
0: $550, Tom Kim.
2: Call. Okay. For what it's worth, I don't mind Colin Morikawa. He's a known kitten. I hate kittens.
0: He's a weak
2: but he has won an Open Championship before at Royal St. George's, I think, Colin, and great iron player. And I think if he's going to stand up this year, it's tailor-made for a man like him.
0: Okay, you got Morikawa. Oh, I'll take Tom.
2: Rightio, we'll see how we go.
0: All right.
2: Millsy and Lash on Sport Nation, the TAB. A bet live on your favourite sports. Download the TAB app today. The show, of course, brought to you by Koga Mobile, the great team there. We'll take a break, come back on the other side and wrap the hour, and then we'll get to Peter Alatini after 4 o'clock to dissect this All Black side that Dave Rennie will name it for.
3: 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The Black Caps against the West Indies, third ODI, first ball 6:30 tomorrow morning, live on Sport Nation Extra.
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14: 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England's David Beckham walks down the tunnel in disbelief.
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0: without question. The rest is just easy work, to be honest. But the one that stands out for me a little bit, and I love this guy, I love the mana, I love what he brings from a leadership perspective, is Patrick Tuipulotu, because he's hardly played.
1: Mm.
0: Like, he missed a chunk of Super Rugby.
1: Yep.
0: Fluffed around there the last three games, would it?
1: Yep.
0: Last three.

0: have got continue to really attack space where when they're showing to us by especially if they do come outside in or their defensive line gets off the line quick, how we just kind of trust ourselves and our skill to really adapt and really capitalise on the space that they'll give us.
1: An interesting test it shapes up to be for sure. And Peter Alatini, really appreciate you taking some time to give us your thoughts on it, mate. And we look forward to Saturday night. You go well.
0: Thanks, man. Always a pleasure chatting to you.
2: Man, yes. Thanks, Peter.
1: There you have it, former All Black Peter Alatini with his thoughts on Dave Rennie's 23. Lot to dissect, lot to discuss, particularly on the text machine 8833. 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We'll take a quick break here on Millsy and Lash on Sport Nation. Thanks to the great team at Kogan Mobile, and we'll be back to dissect it all on the other side.
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0: What Car Eunice didn't bat. Wozzy McCrim got hundreds.
1: Debut 1995.
0: No, he didn't debut in 1995.
1: Saving you. Saving. That's a clue I already read.
2: Let's take a lifeline.
0: Yeah.
1: The lifeline is, I took 421 test wickets for the Proteas.
2: Oh.
0: Oh, Sean Pollock.
2: Yeah. How did you get that? How did you not get that? Sean Pollock.
1: Sean Pollock is indeed Sean the correct Pollock. Answer.
2: And we've used our lifelines now.
0: Oh, just get this one.
2: Lash.
1: All right.
2: Rightio.
0: That's a good question. Thank That's you. A very good question.
2: Finn's in my ear telling me we have to take a break and then come back to block number 10 on the other side.
1: All right, let's do that.
2: Don't go anywhere as we build the pyramid.
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2: Certainly is where we are, block number 10 of the pyramid. Millsy and I, Brad's Who Am I themed pyramid today, and we're up to the last one. No lifelines left.
17: We are indeed, and number 10 is topical, so it's football.
2: Okay.
17: 506 club football games, 108 internationals for my country, including several as captain, one-time World Cup champion, one-time Ballon d'Or winner, multi-time Champions League winner.
0: It's easy.
2: Who?
0: Zinedine.
17: You want to lock that in?
0: So can you say it all again?
17: I can. 506 club football games.
0: Yeah.
17: 108 internationals.
0: Yeah.
17: One-time World Cup champion, one-time Ballon d'Or, multi-time Champions League winner, and I think also city captain this country.
0: In my little mind,
2: yeah,
0: he ticks the majority of those boxes.
2: Zizou. I thought he might have won more Ballon d'Ors.
0: Ballon d'Ors. That's the only one yeah. I've got a question mark on.
17: How much time we got from
0: you can roll out Ronaldo and all the main characters, right? Because they all win multiple
2: Ballon d'Ors, yeah. And multiple Champions Leagues. Now, how many Champions Leagues did you say?
17: Multi-time Champions League.
2: Oh, right.
0: Okay, so in our time, who's that? Real Madrid, Barcelona. That's where we've got to be thinking.
2: Yeah, Manchester City. Chelsea won a couple of Champions Leagues in our time. Sorry, how many caps for their country?
0: 106.
17: 108.
0: Eight.
2: And club?
17: 506.
0: 506.
17: One-time World Cup winner, one-time Ballon d'Or, multi-time Champions League.
0: So we're looking at Italy in our kind of time. Italy, yeah. France.
17: Need an answer, boys.
2: Yeah, I know you do.
18: It's got to be here, gents.
2: Zinedine.
17: For about 44 seconds.
0: Was it too obvious?
17: Gonna need an answer.
0: Zizou.
2: Give
0: me another name, Lash.
2: Puyol.
0: Go lock it in.
17: Gonna need a name. 10 seconds.
2: Yeah, we're gonna have to lock in Zinedine Zidane.
17: For the last block?
2: Yeah.
17: The correct answer is Zinedine Zidane.
2: Nice.
17: Well done, boys. Well done, boys.
2: Oh, yes.
17: Outstanding. Yeah, outstanding job.
2: Well done.
0: There we go.
2: Oh, Millsy, that was good from you. That was good from you. And Joey Johns won 2 premierships as well, by the way, you mug.
0: Yeah, we went on to the second one.
2: 97 and 01.
0: Well, 01, I was playing international cricket, mate. I was too busy.
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2: 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It is clicking awesome. Yeah, the text machine, I've just brought that back up. Now that our game's finished. A lot of people telling you, Millsy, that Joey Johns won two premierships. I thought he did. We should have got Fittler, but I was so hung up because you were so adamant that Joey had only won one, but I could have sworn he didn't. But well, you were obviously busy playing international cricket.
0: That leads more you should have got Fittler than if I ruled out Joey Johns.
2: But you being so adamant on Joey Johns, yeah. when I was so adamant that he'd won two premierships, yeah. was really distracting me.
0: Then you... Was it?
2: Yeah.
0: No, it wasn't.
2: Yeah, because well, how can I trust a guy
0: you just
2: when
0: trust
2: I'm
0: me.
2: Thinking...
0: And it wasn't... Was the answer Joey?
2: No, it wasn't.
0: No, there you go.
2: Very disappointing from you on Sean Pollock.
0: It was tough, that one. 95, yeah. That's right. Hey, we got it. Lashes, we got it.
2: Is there too many? Yeah, I know we got it, but I actually don't like seeing you get things and be successful in that space, even though I was alongside you. So I'm actually a little bit flat after.
0: Is this because every time we've played golf, I've won?
2: No, it's not at all.
0: What was it then?
2: But just on that, Sean Pollock,
0: yeah,
2: Ben Stokes, what other, like, sort of
0: all-rounders,
2: yeah,
0: Callis,
2: captains, yeah, because you were rolling through the nations and they're all sort of batters pretty much.
0: Yeah, I was thinking of Imran Khan there a little bit, but he's played in the 70s and 80s, so he's a bit older. But Kapil Dev, he captained as an all-rounder, yeah,
2: but not many, eh?
0: So I was thinking 53 as well, a bit older than me. Good player, Pollock, very good golfer,
2: is he?
0: Excellent golfer. I think he tried to have a crack at pro, actually.
2: Oh, really?
0: Mm.
2: Flem's bogey number was 87. 13 away, unlucky for some. So many outs for a great captain.
0: Oh, Flem should have had another 10 centuries, eh? At least. Mm. Such a good player.
2: Back to the All Blacks team. Great to see Morby in the team and Luckeye and Signet. Not sure what Derry did wrong. Hope D-Mac has a blinder. Because

0: regular correspondent, and Fernando Nunes, who's out of Buenos Aires Herald. He's going to join us as well. So we're going to get a take from the English side of things and a take from the Argentinian side of things. And we're also going to catch up with the former hard man of the All Blacks to see what he makes of the loose forward selections in particular. So plenty coming up tomorrow, fellas.
1: Excellent. No, we look forward to that between 6 and 9 right here on Sport Nation. Appreciate your time, Scotty. Enjoy the weekend of sport.
0: Likewise, boys. Thanks so much. Go well.
1: Scotty Stevenson there out of the breakfast show here on Sport Nation. That's what is on the menu tomorrow morning from 6 till 9. What are we up to, Finballs? He's telling me to take a break. No worries. No worries at all, Finballs. I can do that. We'll come back to some texts on the other side of the break. And still, first tee off, Millsy? 15 minutes away? We've got a chat to Nick O'Hearn ahead of the first tee ball at the Open Championship.
2: We need to flick it on.
1: Yeah, we do. And we will do just that, okay, during the ad break, Kyle?
2: Mm-hmm.
1: We'll be back on the other side.
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0: over to the somewhere in Asia and somewhere like that. But it's a global game now, and given three of the four majors are in the US, I think it's time that they started expanding their wings. And the new schedule that the PGA Tour has put on, it's going to be from February to August. I think that opens up some potential dates, certainly for more golf to be played now in the Southern Hemisphere.
1: Yeah, well, fingers and toes crossed on that front. Well, Nick O'Hearn from the Talk Birdie to Me podcast, Australian professional golfer, mate, we really appreciate you taking some time to share some thoughts ahead of the Open Championship. Sit back, relax and enjoy it.
0: No worries, guys. We've got some late nights ahead.
1: We certainly do.
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2: 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England keeper David Seaman, 6 yards off his line. Ronaldinho has one idea. Curl it, lift it, trick the keeper. It drops into the net.
14: 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Ronaldinho has scored. David Seaman is caught.
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1: Tis Millsy and Lash on Sport Nation. Thanks to the great team at Kogan Mobile. We've just watched Daniel Hillier tee off on hole one there at Royal Birkdale in the opening the 154th Open Championship for him. Just found the left, right intermediate. What has he got, Millsy? About 150 in?
16: It was a great shot. Very good shot. How far did you say in?
1: About 150 would he be?
16: I think yeah, about that.
1: Yeah.
16: A little wedge. 99.
1: I'd say not.
16: Yards. Yards, aren't
1: you? Yeah. Just relax. Focus.
16: How good's the timing of the Open Championship to sit back and watch some major championship golf?
1: Phil from Northland sent in a good text call. He said, the lifeline's on the pyramid. That means the pyramid has to have an asterisk beside it. And I'm with him. That's why I felt a bit flat. One, doing it with you, and then also having those lifelines.
16: I can see what Phil's saying there. But it was, the format was good, though.
1: Yeah.
16: You know, something new.
1: It was. Speaking of, someone's texting Millsy wanting an opening play-by-play of the opening stanza on Saturday night with Ireland receiving the kickoff.
16: Oh, they'll kick it back, won't they?
1: You're telling me.
16: Yeah, they'll kick it back, and then we'll play with optimism.
1: You're not happy with the optimism?
16: It's just used a lot. I get it, but it's just used a lot. And we'll go right, we'll go left, we'll go right, we'll go left, we'll go right, we'll go left, and we'll score under the post.
1: That's poor from you, eh? I think that texter wanted a little bit more from you.
16: What do you reckon?
1: Well, he didn't ask me.
16: He asked me.
1: Yeah.
16: Well, you say that?
1: You're a great footballing mind.
16: I am, actually.
1: Ryan Fox tees off in just under 7 minutes, just shown on the screen now on the practice putting green, just rolling a few rocks. Important Open Championship for him, conditions that he'll no doubt feeling comfortable in, minimal wind and that too.
16: Foxy will be happy about Lashes is that pace of play should be pretty quick out in front of him.
1: Yeah.
16: And with just the two groups. And he's not slow or anything like that. And hopefully they get through just to please Foxy.
1: For sure. Sometimes, particularly with the weather, can really bank up in links golf. Course is not as long.
16: Well, dead set.
1: A lot of waiting on tees.
16: He played 9 holes. It took him 3.5 hours.
1: Yeah.
16: Unbelievable.
1: Bugger that, eh?
16: Oh.
1: And that's why I don't like your mate Tom Kim. As Nick O'Hearn said, honestly, genuine snail.
16: Yep. And I understand that. So is Cantlay. He's annoying. But Tom Kim is absolutely flushing the golf ball at the minute. Flushing it.
1: You reckon?
16: Yep.
1: Well, you're a good golfer. Afternoon, guys. Here's a different one from Aaron. FYI, worth checking out the Major League Cricket going on at the moment. Near 50-60s being hit in the match.
16: So what's happening there, it's played on a baseball stadium.
1: Short boundaries.
16: I don't know what baseball stadium. Have you had a look, Finn? One of the baseball stadiums over there has been converted into a cricket ground. And so there's very short boundaries.
1: That's a bit odd, isn't it?
16: Well, it's very odd.
1: You've been to the States and...
16: I've played in the Toronto Blue Jays.
1: Yeah.
16: They've played. Yeah, short boundaries.
1: Like noticeably short? Because I've been to a baseball stadium, but I was over in Minnesota, but I can't...
16: Yeah, but you put the cricket field in the middle of it, obviously. And so
1: Well, thanks for that.
16: Well, you should know this. It's going to be a lot shorter.
1: About the dimensions compared to, say, in Eden Park.
16: It's shorter than that. There's one pocket with one big boundary, then three short boundaries.
17: It's not really an oval, is it though, Millsy?
16: No, well done, Finn Balls.
17: Yeah.
16: It's not.
17: Yeah.
16: It's a diamond shape. Yeah. So Hillier's got 143 metres in.
1: Yep.
16: In the short rough, the fringe, and he likes it.
1: Eyeing it up and down.
16: He likes it.
1: Attacking flags.
16: On the green.
1: Yeah, about 30 feet.
16: 30 feet.
1: 30.
16: Just short. He's got a... Yeah, we feared they can crack at it. That's a par.
1: But hey, it's a good way to start an Open Championship. Stress-free par and Nip Millsy.
16: Yeah.
1: Okay, with a decent birdie look.
16: I can't believe I'm going to a function. I've got this golf on.
1: Lash has had his turn on the opening stages for the first test against France. Did a slightly better job. Yeah, you were poor there, Millsy. Eh? For someone that's up and about test footy.
16: Yeah, but I actually play the game out there. You just...
1: What? You actually play the game?
16: When was the last time you played a game of footy?
1: Oh, be... 5 years ago.
16: Look, if they risk, they will kick without question. There'll be one or two rucks, but they'll kick.

0: down. Back three gets it. They'll run it up, and I assume they will crash it. I can't see them kicking it. They're trying to have pill in hand as, for as long as they possibly can. Drag them into the centres possibly, into the centre of the park. Then maybe go down the left side and then get out to the right edge of Will Jordan.
1: Do you know what I'd like to see?
0: It'd be something like that. Oakfield Coliseum, there you go. That's where the cricket is. Thank you, Mr. Texer.
1: Do you know what I'd like to see, Millsy? Ireland receive, kick it out in between sort of probably the 40-metre line. Say that. We go off the top line out. We get Quinn Tipaia downhill, right, on the crash, drag down. And then I'd like to test how awake defences are early. Keep them on their toes. Send a lot of our forwards around the corner, sell the dummy, bring it straight back to where the ball came from with McKenzie on a wee switch, Jordan out the back of him, Josh Morby. Real gain line down there, maybe brought down inside the Irish 22. You've broke the defence. Now you're playing downhill. Go. What do you do after a line break, Millsy?
0: So from the line out, you crash up in the middle and you come back to
1: straight
0: where the line
1: back.
0: It was.
1: Yeah, but you send the forwards around the corner.
0: The Cobra North call. Yeah, I made that call.
1: But once you make a line break, what is the most important thing you do?
2: Quick ball.
1: Yeah, well, quick ball is very quick, but what do you do?
0: Break the line break. You pin your ears back.
1: No.
0: And you aim for the corner flag.
1: The absolute vital thing you do after a line break is you go straight to the width. One of the worst things you can do is either pick and go or hit a one-off runner just getting downhill tight to the ruck. You got to get it to the width and stretch them straight away. And I think we'll do that and expose them big time. All Blacks go up 7-0 early. The Eden Park's rocking.
2: Analytical preview with Sam Lash's case. You'd love to see it, actually.
0: We'll dive into a bit more of it tomorrow. Scores and predictions and things like that.
1: Yeah, just on that, we will dive into it a little bit more because tomorrow's show was coming to you live from the full-time sports bar in Kingsland. We will have a foot in both camps. We'll have Jason Ryan, the All Blacks assistant coach, on the show. We'll chat to him, and then we will chat to Andrew Goodman from the Irish camp.
0: Oh, excellent.
1: The Kiwi, yeah, good.
0: Well done.
1: He's a good man, so we'll chat to both them. And really build the hype ahead of a massive test at Eden Park that it shapes up to be. So that's live from the full-time sports bar tomorrow. We'll bring you those two interviews around about 4 o'clock, so tune in for that. Thank you, Finn. Thank you, Maya. Really appreciate it. Millsy, you go and enjoy your function. This has been Millsy and Lash on Sport Nation, thanks to Kogan Mobile. Sport Nation will be back from 6 a.m. tomorrow. We'll be back at 3.
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8: It's very, very hard to beat, so
9: let's get it home. The seven, Gottfried Kirk.
10: Well, let's hope it is hard to beat, because we have money on it. Here is race seven from Crandon.
11: He's proven at 2,400 metres. He'll do me. So You Are is just a beauty. And he's doing a lot of travelling. He's doing a lot of racing. And honestly, he doesn't look any different in the yard. I've got Pounding in there. Look, he brings that right form, although he hasn't won for some time. And I saw him in Kibosh. I just like the look of him, the six in the yard from the Chris Waller yard. He really stood out. He probably never had a lot of luck in the Caloundra Cup. Held up from the 600 to the 400. 11, 5, 2, and 6, John.
12: Yeah, 11, 5, 1.
13: In about 8th or 9th in the first 200 metres, where Stella Mofeed had the lead with best time. Driving through inside of her, Illuminance to third from Gottfried Kirk. Then Samel Roux, Strike Gold, after being slow away, is really getting keen and running up onto the leader's heels there. Followed Dazzling Secret, Best Time, Too Tough. Over on the inside, Sir Thews, then Punic War, In Time of Need. And the last one is, as they moved off the back, Schroeder's Mistake. So as they pass the 600 point and up front, Illuminance has gone up three wide strongly to join Stella Mofeed and Best Time over on the inside. A length away then to Gottfried Kirk, then Samel Roux, Dazzling Secret, Strike Gold. Further back in the field then to behind them to Best Time and Schroeder's Mistake, who's dropping back. Too Tough's got plenty of work to do. 2:50 left to go. Illuminance took over from Stella Mofeed. Best Time, Gottfried Kirk out wider, and then followed by Sir Thews. It's Illuminance in front. Gottfried Kirk trying to raise an effort and catch it, and on the far side, Best Time is driving as well. Best Time, perhaps to get it from Illuminance, and out wider on the track was Gottfried Kirk in third, then followed by Sir Thews. Behind them to Stella Mofeed and In Time of Need. Loop de Lardo, and then came next was behind them to Samel Roux. Too Tough, not a factor in the end of the race there. Then came Schroeder's Mistake, Strike Goal, Punic War, last in Dazzling.
10: Oof. 4:11 and 7. Yeah, you heard Justin make that noise there, and that pretty much sums it up.
9: So close, boys.
10: Place game gets a tick, but yeah, that's a shame.
8: He loomed like he was going to be pretty hard to beat there. But
10: he loomed exactly like that.
14: Had a good trip, and down the straight, there was a time where everyone in the studio thought we were going to get there, but done by a $35 shop, been there.
10: I think we all have. Grafton is going to be our next live race, and it is the Grafton Cup. Black type listed affair over the 2,350 metres, where King Pedro comes up in the first leg of the Sport Nation multi. This is Millsy's selection now, out to 230. We've put that multi on already, then into Lash's leg a little bit later on at Pinjarra, not a little bit later on, in about 15 minutes from Pinjarra, but King Pedro, who's a pretty handy horse.
14: Friend of the show, Anthony Don, who doesn't know he's a friend of the show yet, but he's about to be a friend of the show. He was on So You Are.

0: A whole lot easier for us. He was able to pick it clean last week, obviously, and got into a good spot and won. But, geez, just so hit or miss off the lid. Slots back into an inside draw. He's just that question mark, isn't he?
1: Don't be so quick to wish bad on, well, not bad, but slow out of the boxes on him, because he is part of the people's punt to run top four. Got your bingo top two and two down.

0: is always consistent, and obviously Opawa Haas is the interest runner, stepping back fresh and back from 500 metre to sprint racing, which, as we know, can be a good thing. So on 3, 2, 6, and 4, and in terms of that multi, you're after Mitch. I've got one at 16.50 if you boys want to have a little bit of a listen to it and pick it apart and change things up, or
1: let me get these

0: Busy can head over to the inside, so I just got that bad feeling Busy might not do Starboy Shout any favours if they're on terms early and Big Divot racing really well. But I don't know what the crew's thinking, but Homebush Chip, I was happy to have something on him at a price, albeit that price has now halved.
1: Yeah, 650 now. Andy, what are we thinking here? You're right, Starboy Shout, no power Busy. You just sort of pick whatever one of those

0: started on just over 23,000. We were as close as you'd get to getting around that $40,000 mark. That is a tough one to stomach,
1: but thank you very much.
0: To
1: Daryl Tuffy.
0: For getting involved once again, three straight weeks of brutality. We'll go again one more week next week. Thank you all very much for tuning in. We'll be same time next Thursday. See you then on Out the Gate.

obviously giving a lot of leeway to their assistants. Head coaches stand back and will manage everything and obviously have a say how it all goes, and they get the assistants to help deliver. He said he's never seen Ivan do as much video and take as much charge in meetings as he's seen this year. Wow. Now, I don't know if that correlates to how they've played this year. Obviously, they've only lost a couple of games, but yeah, definitely something is different this year from what they did last year. And I mean, last year they made the prelim, right? So, and they're calling.

0: They're the stars. Those four players have been very influential. What's happened to the Panthers over the last five seasons?
1: Yep.
0: They're all off contract.
1: But what they've done is their salary cap management over this successful period has been spot on. Look at the guys they've lost and look at the guys they've replaced them with. Yep. Like, they haven't lost guys and then had to go and rebuild. They've managed to lose guys, replace guys with as good, if not better. Like, you lose someone like Luai, Talangi comes in. You lose Crichton, Casey McLean comes in. Like, they've done a phenomenal job.
2: I was talking to Corey Bocking. You may know Corey Bocking. He lives down your way, Noddy, and, Chad, our way. And anyone else?
3: Any which way we go.
2: And if you need a lift home, folks, and you're at the ground, you listen to West End Sync, dial in and we'll take you home as well. He was talking about Penrith, and he said part of their recruitment is that you being fit and tough is kind of it's a prerequisite. So when you are presenting with a team where every single player over-indexes in the fitness stakes and the toughness stakes, you kind of just naturally, just on that alone, is going to get you into semi-finals every year, isn't it?
1: Yeah, well, you just compete. They compete like no other team.
2: They're not into shiny toys, are they?
1: No, they're into hard work.
2: They're into hard work.
1: And hard work pays the bills. Like, they value the hard parts of the game, Noddy.
0: Yes. They chase that better than anyone else. They have a system of how they play an attack that challenges you across the park continuously to see how deep in the competition, in that staring competition, you can go into. There was remember, the first year Ivan went there, they didn't make the semi-finals because they trained so hard. They tried to get the team to this elite fitness level, and I think the players were ready to train hard as well, that they broke down. A lot of them weren't able to keep the intensity of it. And then over time, you can get fitter and fitter and fitter, and your body can handle it. And they just train at that intensity. I was led to believe by someone that they don't have an effort area stat or anything like that. That's just expected.
1: Yeah.
0: That's where they are as a club. That's the standards they set. They train hard. They play hard. But they're also helped by very, very good key individuals in key positions in this roster. My concern for Peter Wallace, who comes in, it's not Ivan Cleary's voice talking to him anymore. It's Peter Wallace. So he's got to get the respect of all these players. And I'm sure he's got the respect, but not Ivan's respect type of thing.
1: Mm.
0: But then what happens to those players? What's the next generation of them listening and learning off Peter Wallace? What's he got to install in these players about the next challenge for them? Because I bet you Ivan at the moment is challenging them. Ivan's asking them where they can get better.
1: Yep.
0: Got a connection with them. The things they've gone in the past, the dark places in the bad days, the celebrations of the greatest days. They're with Ivan. They're not with Peter Wallace.
2: Yep.
0: So he's got to create all that.
2: All righty, folks. Have your say. There's a few texts there we've got to get to after the break. So keep them coming through. 0457 736 736. We do appreciate that. It is the Bunnings build-up site ready, site co available at Bunnings Warehouse.
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8: All right, welcome back to the Bunnings build-up as we count down to On Paper looks an absolute cracker. We mentioned 25 premiership winners, 25 players tonight have experienced what the man to my left has, what the man to my right have, and that is winning a premiership on that first Sunday in October, and we are hoping to see an absolute cracker here. 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Now, before we went to the break, Noddy Kamali was going to share a sliding door moment with Ian Peter Wallace. Take it away, Nod.
9: Yeah, well, middle of 2007, I was playing for the Cronulla Sharks and in a state of not sure if I was staying or moving in bits and pieces. And I got a phone call from Wayne Bennett. And Wayne had realised I was off contract. I nearly went to Wayne 7 years earlier and turned it down. So

0: Yeah, look, it's a huge challenge ahead of the Penrith Panthers, Peter Wallace, and Ivan and the whole club, because not only is Nathan off contract, you've got Isaiah Yeo. Obviously, you've got Moses Leota, who's been given permission to leave. And they've managed their salary cap so well over the past couple of years, like I mentioned earlier. So they've got some big decisions to make. Brian Toto's another one as well, boys, that comes to mind. You know, and that'll be a challenge for them moving forward if they can continue this dynasty for another period of time.
1: Have your say. 1300 01 1170. Text 0457 736 736. Boys, what cup are they playing for tonight? Is it the Peter Wallace, the Petro Sivanisiva, or the Mick Ennis Cup?
0: Mick Ennis.
2: No, not Mick Ennis.
0: Mick Ennis didn't play.
1: He didn't play for Penrith. He didn't play for Penrith. Unless you know something we don't know, Michael.
0: Petro Sivanisiva Cup.
1: Petro. Yeah, it'd be Petro's Cup, wouldn't it?
0: Yeah.
1: If you're dishing out a cup.
0: I mean, Peter Wallace is a good shout too. I like that one.
2: Depends who win it. So Petro's effectively started at the Broncos, and Peter Wallace has started at the Panthers.
0: Yeah.
1: Roll call, gents, listening in from Townsville on the app, which I will be syncing up with the TV tonight. Nothing better than cold beers, pizza, and the best callers in the game. Welcome back, Sugar. Broncos by 8. Cheers, the Canara Cowboy. Hi, guys. Hope my Broncos can win tonight, but I think it was going to be tough. Broncos by 6. Freddie from Ipswich, Queensland. Sugar, great to have you back on the call. However, I must ask, when will the recovery be complete? And you are doing the Michelle Pfeiffer with Scope on Fridays. Very soon, Michael. That's the plan, my man. You're lucky, one of the best hosts on SEN. Blah, blah, blah. Here we go. 1300 01 1170. 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

0: So Cleary, nearly guaranteed, becomes guaranteed. And 12 points to 8, the Panthers lead the Broncos 12-8 on the Host Plus scoreboard. 12 points to 8. Who's been the player growing into this game, boys, for Nutrien Water, your irrigation pump and filtration specialist?
1: I really like what Dylan Edwards has done so far, boys. 2 try assists. He's taken some good catches. Obviously, stand up for his teammate Liam Martin before and getting in the face of Ezra Mam. So, being heavily involved, the Panthers fullback.
2: And I think for the Broncos, it's all Reece Walsh, isn't it? That's all Wendy can do in attack. He's got 2 try assists. He's had 53 run meters. Electric with the ball. Doing majority of the kicks. This is going to be heated. This is still push and shove here around the play the ball.
1: Yeah, Liam Henry wants it. He wants it straight up with Payne Haas. Payne Haas looks fired up as well.
0: So the Panthers have it 20 metres out from the goal line. There's Lindsay Smith. 12 points to 8. So this Broncos season is just clinging desperately on. Let's get a bit of fire in the game as well. Payne Haas was fired up, wasn't he? As it comes away now to Scotty Sorensen. And apologies, Scotty. Your run was so good, I thought it was Lussick. At the other end of the field, we're parked down here at the southern end of Combank Stadium. It comes to Cleary over the top. He fires McLean looking for Jenkins. Away Jenkins goes. Skips past one. Puts a kick through. They're chasing away. Walsh somehow gets the pass out of it and comes away with the ball for the Broncos.
1: What a pass from Nathan Cleary. The Panthers shift down the left-hand side and a big piece of play from Reece Walsh. Try-saving effort there, boys.
2: That was brilliant there from all players. Nathan Cleary in the cutout pass in the wet, saw the pass and just backed himself. McLean in space, Jenkins gets it, and then Reece Walsh just saved the play.
0: Half time here at Combank Stadium. Thursday night footy for 4-20 Pies, Australia's original fan food. The 2 tries for the Broncos, both not converted to give the Broncos 8 points where they trail. Jordan Rickey and Katoni Staggs. Jordan Rickey picking up the first try of the match after a grubber kick. And Brian Tottle has 2 for the Panthers. Nathan Cleary having converted one of those. And then a penalty goal gives the tally. The Panthers 12. Panthers 12, Broncos 8. Half time for 4-20 Pies, Australia's original fan food. The Panthers in command by 4.
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8: Right-hand side, Walsh, here's the grubbery kick, here's the play they so often do, and Jordan Ricci will score the try. This is a play that they do all the time, the Broncos. Their first attacking set, they go for that grubber on the right-hand side, and they have caught them. They've caught Edwards out of play, the man who came up with the error, and they have shell-shocked the Penrith Panthers. Broncos 4, kick to come, Panthers 0. To the line goes Cleary, showing and going, Edwards away. An easy try. Brian Toto in the corner. They set it up on the left-hand side. They came back on the right-hand side and immediately respond. 13 gone in the first half. Panthers 4, Broncos 4. Kick to come from Cleary. About 5 in from the eastern touchline. Away now to Staggs. Staggs pond away from one. Staggs in the corner. Edwards made a desperate plea to save the try. But Todd Smith says, try time, Katoni Staggs. Broncos have the lead back. The Panthers, right-hand side now. Lastic Cleary. Cleary, Edwards, Edwards. Here's a chance. Brian Toto. Brian Toto. Two for Toto. And with the Jai bow and arrow as well to complete it. 10 points to 8. The Panthers lead the Broncos. A kick to come for Nathan Cleary. That's the tale of the tape. 4 tries in total. 2 each. Two each. Welcome back, Thursday Night Footy. All thanks to 4 and 20 Pies, Australia's original fan food. It's Joel Kane here alongside Chad Townsend and Brett Camorley here for Caltex Lubricants. The open line, 1300 01 1170. We'll take those calls after the game. You can send us a text, 0457 736 736. Great first half call, boys. Stay in it, Bronx. Listening from Perth, Lasco is on the text line. It's been a while, Sugar, but you're levitating again, says Dunny. Ezra Mann should have his legs cut off. Worst kicking six in the league, says Matt.
9: Ooh.
8: And a late QE from Parramatta. So keep these texts coming through. Your observations of the match are most welcome. 0457 736 736 is the way to do that. The unmissable highlight, thanks to Drinkwise. You won't miss a moment if you Drinkwise, Brett Camorley.
10: Yeah, I think the unmissable highlight is so far the brilliance of Dylan Edwards. Wet weather football. He's come up with 2 magical passes, Chad, to Brian Toto. Left to right passes. Jolie spoke pre-match about the fact that right to left passes for South Sydney and for other teams are more influential.
9: Mm.
10: 2 tries left to right. Wonderful passes from Brian Toto. So I'm going to say Dylan Edwards' passes are the unmissable highlight thanks to Drinkwise in the first half. Brilliant football.
9: Yeah, absolutely. You won't miss a moment if you Drinkwise. You spoke about that catch and pass, especially when there's a defender in your face too. Like, it is so impressive. And for me, Dylan Edwards, not a noted ball player, more noted for his running of the football, but obviously doing wonders on that right side.

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5: Right-hand side, Walsh, here's the grubbery kick, here's the play they so often do, and Jordan Rickey will score the try. This is a play that they do all the time, the Broncos. Their first attacking set, they go for that grubber on the right-hand side, and they have caught them. They've caught Edwards out of play, the man who came up with the error, and they have shell-shocked the Penrith Panthers. Broncos 4, kick to come, Panthers 0. To the line goes Cleary, showing and going. Edwards away, an easy try. Brian Toto in the corner, they set it up on the left-hand side. They came back on the right-hand side and immediately respond. 13 gone in the first half. Panthers 4, Broncos 4, kick to come from Cleary, about 5 in from the eastern touchline. Away now to Staggs. Staggs pond away from one. Staggs in the corner. Edwards made a desperate plea to save the try, but Todd Smith says, try time, Katoni Staggs. Broncos have the lead back. The Panthers, right-hand side now, Lusick, Cleary, Cleary, Edwards, Edwards. Here's a chance, Brian Toto. Brian Toto. Two for Toto. And with the Jai bow and arrow as well to complete it. 10 points to 8. The Panthers lead the Broncos. A kick to come for Nathan Cleary. 10 metres out from the goal line. 12 points to 8. Panthers clinging onto this lead with the Broncos. Banging on the door. Will they answer? That's the question. Reynolds away down to Walsh over the top. Here's Catapani for the line. Great tackle. What a great tackle from the Penrith Panthers. An unbelievable tackle. Dylan Edwards in the headgear has come up with one of the great tackles.
6: Has to be Reece Walsh here, Sugar. Get the ball in his hands.
7: Okay, comes away Reynolds. He looked for Walsh, but and they had a 4-on-3 chance there as well. He was sizing up to Lungy, but they just ran out of room there, and Reynolds has taken down. He's a little bit, how you're going out there. The little pass comes away from Walsh, and Walsh just lays it up. He wants to set up something on the left. He sacked the right, and he's gone on the left-hand side. Upfield, they go through Reynolds. Reynolds dummies. There's Walsh. Walsh, a little short ball away to Willison, who's been very good, but a great tackle made by Brian Toto. And they come across to the left-hand side. Walsh away to
6: Carapani. Wow, what a pass.
5: What a pass from Reece Walsh. Carapani in the corner.
7: Pressure can break pipes. It can also blast diamonds. Reece

And so he should have, right? What they do is that there's three different judges, so that avoids the clanger to start with. Three different judges who vote throughout the series, and then at the end of that, they tally all of those three people's votes and they present back to them a top five. And then they decide, you have to be in that five to be able to win it. And then they decide

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1: Big news with Mitch re-signing. Are you confident he'll be back next week?
0: He won't be back next week. He's going all right, but it's, you know, we're not going to rush him. So as I said, the other day, it was like a big injury, a couple of big surgeries there, and he's working all at it. So just so happy about the signing. I said earlier in the year, I'm really confident that things will work themselves out, and I look forward to a few more over the next few weeks.
1: Have you got some news for us?
0: 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Anyway.
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1: Dashed away Little Bros, and Little Bros has won it with 150 to go. Grabbed by Little Bros. Little Bros takes the lead from Arkansas kid Don Corleone. Little Bros, it's Hayes again. Little Bros, 3/4 of a leg.
0: Like father, like son. Little Bros. 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
15: Certainly is. But now, at 6 minutes after four, we can get the thoughts of someone who knows a hell of a lot more than us, and that is former All Black Peter Alatini. Peter, really appreciate your time joining Millsy and myself on the show this afternoon, fresh off the All Black squad being named. No doubt you've ran your eyes over it, and if I can, just get your immediate thoughts on what you like and maybe what you don't like. Welcome in, mate.
16: Oh, g'day, man. Always a pleasure and honour to join the chat, boys. Yeah, look, I'm pretty surprised at some of the selections in the forwards as such. In the back line, to me, kind of, I think some of the positions almost, if not most, picked itself, really. I'm pretty happy to see Morley get a start. I think he's had a fantastic season. Also played brilliantly last week when he came on. So it deserves a start, and I'm just happy that he's in there to have a crack this weekend.
8: Hey, Peter, not only were you a wonderful footballer, but you've been a coach as well. I'm keen to get your thoughts around Wallace Setiti. Wasn't his best game last week. He dropped three pills and missed a couple of tackles, but was it an opportunity to perhaps pump his tyres again throughout the week and get him back on the horse 7 days later? Or are they taking an angle, you've got more work to do, son?
16: I feel like it's with Rennes and his new coaching group, I think they really are picking players that are on form at the moment. And I think it's not a bad thing. I do agree with Wallace City around. It would have been a great chance to put him in. But I think the new combo just looks like they've gone for some real height in the forward pack by shifting Tupo to the blind side and also having Josh Lord in there. I agree as well. I heard the chat around Sam Gary. That was probably a bit of a surprise because he's been playing fantastically well. But I think it was an opportunity for Patrick to come in to, as we know, pretty experienced as such. But I think more so, I think the guys that he selected have just, again, been on form. Blackeye on the bench, Anton Signa on the bench. I think just guys that have been pretty consistent this year that I think Rennes would like to see give more, especially in the test against Ireland.
15: Peter, I'm interested to get your thoughts on Tupou Vaa at six, because, you know, the first two games of this year for the All Blacks and everything you read in the media and everything that the coaches tell you in press conferences is they want to play up tempo, run the footy, have good athletes, particularly in the width, forcing defenders to make one-on-one tackles against, you know, guys with great footwork, pre-contact and all that sort of thing. But then they go and pick a lock to play six instead of someone like a Wallace or a Peter Luckey. Is that a head-scratcher for you, or do you think it's more a line-out issue at per se compared to what I just said around athletes in the width?
16: Yeah, I totally agree. I think I just see that what they've gone with in selection, I think they definitely have gone for height, and I'm just thinking around line-outs, being able to really compete, maybe to get that ball. I don't underestimate. I think Tupou is he is an athlete, and very different, obviously, to the names that you've named that can play six, and also the skill set. But I think Vaa can still give us, I suppose, that tempo, the tempo that the All Blacks have started to play with, the skill set. I think Vaa can still give us that. It's just, I suppose, how they have used them during the week to go. I mean, they definitely probably have picked him for that reasoning around really disruption and hopefully to take away some of that set piece ball that Ireland can be very dangerous in.
8: You use the word tempo, and we hear out of the All Blacks the word optimism used a lot over the last 3 to 4 weeks. And it's a joy to watch. I love watching the guys, you know, pass the ball around. But with that comes risk as well. And, you know, some of the combinations haven't quite worked when it comes to that over the last couple of weeks. Do you think they'll go again as well with that optimism and tempo that you've just mentioned?
16: For myself, I've been loving it, regardless of, you know, still a bit clunky at times. I still hope that we do. I think there will be definitely some changes. I think with Ireland, we'll probably try and pull us into a bit more of a kicking game. Obviously, they've been pretty good with Gibson and Nine, being able to always put high balls up to really test our wingers as such and contest as such. But I still think that is our game. I think, you know, regardless, and then we'll be under the pump a few times, but I still feel that is definitely, I reckon, a part of our identity is around our skill set, and we've got to just keep it performing regardless of these guys. Probably we'll bring an even stronger and stern defence line. That I'm just hoping that our skill set are on point to really capitalise. As you said, high risk, high reward, and I don't mind that. But I suppose, like anyone, that's got a couple of
15: It definitely does. Former All Black Peter Alatini with us. Keen to get your thoughts on an area you know well in terms of the midfield. They've gone with Geordie Barrett and Quintipiah. Last week, Proctor was in the 13 jumper. Leonard Brown still retains his position on the pine. Is that your preferred duo there in the midfield, or would you cut and dice it another way?
16: No, I'd go this combination's probably where we're at the moment with Geordie and Tupaia. I think for me, it's just around defence. I think Tupaia can attack as well as any centre in the game. I think the defence reads will be his challenge as he move out from second five to centre. He can get quite caught at centre trying to bite in too much and not connecting well with your outsides as such. But I'm hoping that Tupaia will go in this game. I think he's had, again, another player that's had a fantastic season, not only this year, but consistently over the last couple. And I think that combination I'd like to see come up. I think that's our best for now in midfield, I feel, with who's available is definitely Geordie and Quinn Tupaia.
8: What you've seen over the last couple of weeks, do the Irish worry you at all, Peter?
16: I don't look. You know, I think the Irish, but not as much as they worried us when they were last in our country. how good they were! I was actually at the Dunedin game when they got over us in that test, and that was a hard watch as such. But I think this Irish side, I think that they're still finding their way as such with the combinations they have as well. But they're not as strong as Oregon is last, so I reckon, you know, I'm pretty confident in terms of how we're tracking and how we can get an outcome this weekend.
15: Peter, I'm pretty sure you said it.

0: the way he's come through into the All Blacks. I think he's been a journeyman, but boy, has he just grown every time in his performance this year as a Hurricane. And again, last week was test against Italy. It's great that he gets to start this weekend, especially against a side like Ireland.
1: What do you want to see at Eden Park at 7 o'clock Saturday night, and by the time the final whistle blows, it will give you full confidence heading to a tour of the Republic to say that we can go over there and tip up the world champions in a series?
0: I think the biggest thing for me is, like we spoke about in this optimism, it's really, really performing that skill set under pressure. I know the heat will come even more so. The periods where I feel like we still struggle at times is when teams have fast line speed and we don't adapt well to continue with our skill set, or our skill set gets pretty clunky. So for me, definitely the outcome is to win, because that'll give us mate confidence in heading to the Republic. But I want to see us grow in the game that we have with the players we've got, continue to really attack space when they're showing to us by especially if they do come outside in or their defensive line gets off the line quick, how we just kind of trust ourselves and our skill to really adapt and really capitalise on the space that they'll give us.
1: An interesting test it shapes up to be for sure. And Peter Alatini, really appreciate you taking some time to give us your thoughts on it, mate. And we look forward to Saturday night. You go well.
0: Thanks, man. Always a pleasure chatting to you.
2: Man, yes. Thanks, Peter.
1: There you have it, former All Black Peter Alatini with his thoughts on Dave Rennie's 23. Lot to dissect, lot to discuss, particularly on the text machine 8833. Let us know all your thoughts, good, bad and ugly, on this All Black side. We'll take a quick break here on Millsy and Lash on Sport Nation. Thanks to the great team at Kogan Mobile, and we'll be back to dissect it all on the other side.
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0: throw up an American winner. I think 3 or 4 out of the last 5 players have been Americans. And there's a guy called Chris Goderup who's been in very good form, won the Scottish Open last year and having a heck of a season. So I'd certainly keep an eye out for him. And then also Colin Morikawa, who is one of the best iron players out there. So, but selfishly, I hope we get an Australasian lifting the claret jug at weekend. Who knows?
1: All right, it'll be remiss of us if we don't mention Rory McIlroy as we find our way into the 154th championship. What's your feel on him? He was looking pretty good at Wimbledon last week. Where do you think his game is at?
0: Well, you know, if you watched any of his final round at the Scottish Open where he shot 64 and one of his comments was, "I am so bad at golf," it's hard to know. But that went all across social media, obviously. But for him, bad at golf means, you know, something very, very different to everyone else. But he's prepared for the majors this year and last year like no other before. So he's always a chance. He's looking for his second Open win, and you know he finished in incredible form last week, and if you ever have a good Sunday the week before, you know you're doing some good things and you can never count him out.
2: Nick, just lastly, one question I'm interested to get your thoughts on. John Rahm was quite vocal about a major championship, you know, saying it should be played, or there should be one in Australia. What are your thoughts on that, and do you think, you know, because there is more and more rhetoric around, you know, changing up the schedule and putting the spotlight down there, particularly on the sand belt. Do you ever envisage it happening one day?
0: I would love for that to happen. I mean, the obvious choice is the PGA Championship. Mm. It doesn't need to be called the USPGA. It just could be called the PGA, and it could travel around the globe. I think coming here to Australia would be awesome, and hey, maybe even New Zealand at some stage. Who knows? And send it to South Africa or over to the somewhere in Asia and somewhere like that. But it's a global game now, and given 3 of the 4 majors are in the US, I think it's time that they started expanding their wings. And the new schedule that the PGA Tour has put on, it's going to be from February to August. I think that opens up some potential dates, certainly for more golf to be played now in the Southern Hemisphere.
2: Yeah, well, fingers and toes crossed on that front. Well, Nick O'Hearn from the Talk Birdie to Me podcast, Australian professional golfer, mate, we really appreciate you taking some time to share some thoughts ahead of the Open Championship. Sit back, relax and enjoy it.
0: No worries, guys. I've got some late nights ahead.
2: We certainly do.
3: The Black Caps have hit back and the series is alive. After dropping the opening ODI, New Zealand bounced back in style with a 5-wicket win to level the series against the West Indies at 1-all. Now it's time for the crucial third match in Guyana, and we've got the live commentary with both sides looking to seize the momentum in the 5-match series. The Black Caps against the West Indies, third ODI, first ball 6:30 this morning, live on Sport Nation Extra.
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0: Yeah, the Titans have a great run at home to finish the season, but they'll need to take some respect, put it that way.
1: No, they definitely will. A very, very intriguing round of the NRL, and we can't wait for it to start tonight. Matty Russell, really appreciate you taking some time to chat to us across the pond, mate. Enjoy all the action this weekend. Go well.
0: My pleasure, man.
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3: The Warriors are back home and feeling good after a convincing win 32-6 over the Tigers, keeping their place inside the top four. 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
9: There's so much life that happens on your floors. From morning brushes, muddy feet, to movie nights, and the quieter moments. During the

0: to 15,000 seater rectangular for football, you create the demand, you create the urgency to be a part of it, and you will help build something very special, and you will help fans come out of their shells. So that's certainly a part of it. But no question, Scotty, and I heard you the other day talking about your trip. We've just got back from 6 weeks in the UK, and there's no question, in a sporting sense, we are conservative as a nation, generally speaking, despite the fact there's been some wonderful moments through our history.
1: Dale, you guys aren't conservative, and the scenes of the yellow fever, and I've always had such admiration for the fever turning up at Westpac and now Henry Stadium, and all kinds of weather, and tops off at the end of the game, and, you know, actually embracing the occasion. Do clubs in this country and do sports in this country, in your opinion, do enough to support those fan groups that develop outside of the organisation?
2: I mean, I can't talk to other clubs, but I think, as far as I can tell from, you know, the Phoenix and Auckland, that they do a pretty good job at trying to, you know, step aside and remove barriers that help that in terms of, you know, promotion and awareness. You know, it's, I think maybe, like, there's a little bit of a generational thing here, you know, like, it's, for football in particular, you know, like, professional football is pretty new globally here in New Zealand, and, you know, perhaps some of this stuff will help as, like, the new generation starts coming through and has had, you know, 20 years of seeing what happens at stadiums and want to be part of that. And you know, once you got that sort of generational, like my dad went, or, you know, used to go with my dad, like, some of that stuff may help, you know, create a bit more of a groundswell for people who are more, you know, inclined to, you know, sing and chant and do those things. And there'll always be the people who don't, they just want to sit there and watch a game and have, you know, a punnet of chips. But the more, you know, you can kind of rope people into every week, getting involved and making an atmosphere, the better it will be for everyone in that stadium.
3: Dale, what would you say to young fans out there, or fans that want to be a part of it? I have to say, like, the yellow fever being, you know, the benchmark in terms of support. You're supporting a team that, you know, as of late has probably struggled, so you're trying to find an extra part to go along and support, but you're always there, your shirt's off, and it's rain, snow, hail, whatever the conditions in Wellington. So what would you say to the fans out there that want to come and be a part of the yellow fever experience? Give us an understanding of what it's like.
2: It might be quite big and scary from the outside, but certainly we've had quite young children in there. You know, I've had my 4-year-old in there before, and we've had quite a few, like, you know, under 10-year-olds that have come in with their dads or their mums have come in for a couple of games, and then they've kind of let loose their children. So it's very much a buy a ticket and attend. Everyone's usually pretty friendly. No one's going to really gatekeep your presence there. So get a ticket and just find someone to have a quick chat to about, and then sort of away you go. It's like, no one really ever you know, goes in there and has a bad time and then never returns. Like, no, everyone wants more people in there, so everyone's going to do what they can to make it that way.
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0: Kenya won, Netherlands won, and from the United States won. Mm. The youngest swimmer is 16 years old, and the oldest one is 71. Ice swimming is, generally speaking, a woman-dominated sport. Mm. It's 20, just because they are nicer and better people than men. So there's 26 of them, 26 women, and 17 men. Mm. And this year we've got 17 brand new people entering the sport.
1: Amazing, Francois. Well, listen, buddy, we wish you all the best and we wish everyone the best and a safe Nationals as well. And we'd love to catch up with you again at a future date, Francois, and check in on your progress.
0: Awesome. Call me anytime.
1: All right, legend, mate. Thank you so much. Francois Lambrecht's there joining us from the Ice Swimming Nationals.
2: How would you go?
1: Oh, I love a cold water swim.
2: No, you just sit. No, don't lie.
1: No. Here's the thing. I don't like ice baths. I don't like cold plunges. Oh, but I like swimming in cold water.
2: So you think movement in the water would be far beneficial?
1: Well, but
2: it's on the same. I can't sit still in there and freeze my.
1: I have
2: brain
1: experienced
2: off.
1: After drop after swimming ocean swims.
2: Have you?
1: Yeah. Yeah.
2: What was that like?
1: It's not pleasant.
2: Yeah.
1: Yeah, it's not pleasant. Takes you a while to warm up. Yeah. So, and
3: you should go down and do it.
1: No.
3: Like the old Ghost Road.
1: That's a hard no from me.
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5: Tell you what we're going to talk about. We're going to talk about Ireland taking on the All Blacks. And Rob Kearney joins us on the line. Rob, Scotty and Izzy here. Thank you so much for your time, pal. How are you getting on?
6: Good morning, Scotty, Izzy. All is great, thanks, lads. All is good. Enjoying the Irish summer, which is something very unusual for us. We've got the sun.
5: It's beautiful stuff, isn't it? Jeez, Europe has been absolutely sweating, hasn't it, over the last month or so?
6: Yeah, it's been wild, but thankfully for us in Ireland, we don't get the crazy hot stuff.
5: Yeah, no, that's true, because you're reasonable people and you like to keep things on a level, and the team is going to have to be pretty level-headed this weekend, aren't they, mate?
6: Yeah, they're going to have to be very level-headed. You know, what an opportunity for them too. You know, the Eden Park, the history that is there, I think is it 52-odd games, 30 years. The Irish boys haven't been, you know, they haven't been playing particularly well over the last few weeks, coming off the back of a long season, etc., etc. But as you guys know, one thing that will get players fired up and ready for a big occasion is the ABs in Eden Park.
7: Rob, Izzy here. Appreciate you jumping on, and great to hear your voice, my man. Take us into the cauldron, into the team environment. What's the week like when you're taking on the All Blacks? You've experienced it multiple times. What will they be trying to do to break the hoodoo at Eden Park?
6: Yeah, well, I guess, you know, to be honest, my time when we were playing the All Blacks is a little bit different to the current crop of players now, because, you know, not there's an expectation, but they know that we've beaten the All Blacks before and we've beaten you guys away from home, things that have surpassed all the teams that gone beforehand. But I guess when I was still there, there was a huge element of fear to the week, because, you know, if you didn't turn up, you could get pumped out the gate by 60 points nil, as happened one of the games I was on. But you also, you know, that sort of fear and anxiety gets your senses going and can help you big time too. But I think the biggest thing is you can't go in your shell. You've got to attack the All Blacks. You know you're going to have to score lots of tries if you want to win the game. And I guess it sort of loosens the shackles a little bit, as we saw with the French a few weeks ago.
5: Robert, tell us about the team and where you think this team is at. It strikes me that Ireland just might be in a state of transitional flux at the moment. You know, hanging on to some players who we know are quality and have proven themselves for a long time, but also trying to get some other players up to that standard that has been set by this team over, let's be honest, the last decade.
6: Yeah, I think, you know, part of your sentence is fair there. I would definitely agree that they're in a transitional period. A flux, I'm not so sure, because, you know, whilst we've not seen the best of them the last 2 weeks, we certainly saw the best of the team during the Six Nations, a couple of ups and downs, a poor performance against France, and then one of their best performances in a long time against England. So, you know, it's always difficult when you're trying to transition in new players and hold on to some older guys who are still playing well, but you're not entirely sure if they're going to be able to maintain that sort of performance for a World Cup. Yeah. I suspect they'd like to have been further along, you know, in terms of creating an identity for a new team and a new

0: Mate, we're looking forward to this game. We really are, and it is. It's a special occasion now in the rugby calendar here in New Zealand. We know that, and hopefully it will be for a long time to come for Irish fans as well. But we appreciate you, and we're looking forward to a great contest at Eden Park, as I'm sure you are too, pal.
1: Brilliant. Pleasure, boys. Always good to chat.
0: Thanks so much, Rob. Rob Carney, Ireland great, joining us on the show ahead of the All Blacks taking on the Irish at Eden Park this Saturday night. I'm glad to ask Rob that question around where the team is at, because if you look at the side that they put out against Australia, vastly different to the one they rolled out against Japan, as is the want of teams now in these kinds of tournaments. But, you know, when they put their best team on the park, they are a challenge. I still think the All Blacks will be too good for them. I don't see the same venom in the Irish at the moment is. And, Rob's right. I mean, there were some good performances through the Six Nations, granted, but there were also some that hinted at a little bit of a collapse in the trust in their systems.
2: Yeah.
0: And they can't afford that at Eden Park. And even in that series, mate, where they won here, back in 22?
2: 22, yeah.
0: They were absolutely torched at the Fortress. Torched. And, you know, this is a one-off. It's different to a series. You've got to be, as you know from your time there, mate, playing during this unbeaten run for the All Blacks, like, teams turn up with all good intentions, but the All Blacks lift a gear here.
2: Yeah.
0: They just do.
2: Sold a bit of doubt early, Sumo, and I think you're dead right. They're just been simmering on the edge for a bit, and now they're just about to flick a switch and go to another level. And this group of Irish players is still sprinkle of class throughout it.
0: Oh, there's massive class. I don't mean to diminish them.
2: Who's playing where. Yeah. That's where I think there's a little bit of confusion. Midfield, outside backs. To be honest, I don't know any of the wingers.
0: Yeah,
2: never seen them play. So Mac Hansen's out, James Lowe's out. That's a huge loss of experience.
0: That is, and Bundy Aki is in the mix, but he was on the bench last week as well. You know, and that's a lot of experience now for Bundy Aki. I think Rob's right about Jamison Gibson Park. He's got to start. It's got to be Prendergast. I don't think Frawley's up to this kind of contest. At the way he's playing at the moment, and who knows how he will develop, but. Yeah, they're going to have to put their best on show out there, that is for sure. And they do. You talk about a sprinkling of talent. I mean, there's a lot of talent in that team. I just wonder if some of the heat has gone out of the Irish bonfire in the last 18.
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0: for their first win as well. So they'll be tough. I know that they've got the travel over here, but I think it's going to be a tough round. It's going to be a battle in the first half. But the girls are pretty focused. There's been a mental shift, so backing us all the way.
1: Well, we will be too, buddy. We're looking forward to it. Taking on the Cowboys at Mount Smart this weekend. Kickoff at 5:15 p.m. I'm sure the Warriors faithful will be early to the game and taking in you guys playing as well as the boys after you too. So best of luck to you, Shakira. Lovely to hear your voice and good luck for the match.
0: Cool. Thank you very much.
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4: 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I think this is the one that the Irish have definitely set themselves for.
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6: 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Little Bros takes the lead from Arkansas kid Don Corleone. Little Bros, it's Hayes again. Little Bros 3/4 of a length.
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1: I think it's bad news for the English game.
2: We're not creative enough. We're not positive enough. It's coming home.

0: maybe taking off Gordon and sticking a defender on was a misstep from Thomas Tuchel, because they just couldn't get up. They couldn't get upfield. But DePaul, his first action is a wicked ball, and McAllister heads from close range and hits the post, and they just keep coming and coming. There was no surprise that they got the equaliser, and I don't know about you, Mitch, when I saw 9 minutes go up, I thought there's more than enough time for two Argentinian goals. Such was their dominance at that stage. The winner did come in stoppage time.
1: It really did feel that way. Football is a game of momentum at times, and we saw it personified in this game. The English started off strong. I would almost argue the first half was theirs. Ricardo Ball was telling me differently, as someone who I think had placed a couple of wagers on the Argentinians.
0: Well, he might be quite un-English.
1: Yes, you know what I mean. I think that much is very clear.
0: My dearest co-host, I respect and admire immensely.
1: But I felt like the English probably had the upper hand for a little bit there. And then it was almost the moment Anthony Gordon tucked that in. Lovely finish, by the way. Cool, calm, collected. Princess Diana, as Rick likes to call him. But I thought that was the moment where they had thought, okay, we've done enough here. We can park the bus. And look, against the Norwegians, maybe you can focus on Haaland. You can focus on Ødegaard. There's so many threats in this Argentinian side. And what I was saying to the boys in the studio is, it's interesting with Messi, because he can sit a little bit back and play that playmaker role, or he can go a bit more forward and be more of the attacker, yeah, or more of a nine rather than a 10. But he sat back. He was the creative guy. As they played their men deeper into the box, England, he just sat around the edge of the box, being the playmaker, looking for holes, looking for the pass, rather than trying something spectacular. And they just dug away, and it ended up working for them. And we've got a ripper of a final, McCarty. Yeah, Spain versus Argentina. A lot of si senors going around that building.
0: What's it's the kings of South America. It's the kings of Europe. It's the undefeated champs over the last couple of years for both. So if you are a neutral, it's probably the title fight we would have wanted, with all due respect to England, who I think they can hold their heads up. The last quarter, it got away from them dreadfully. But I do believe it was as much about energy and inability to close spaces down. And I'm sorry, Argentinian fans, they've had a harder ride in. I know you got pushed deep, but going to the Azteca, playing at altitude, and that, and then having to go and play Norway in one of the hottest days we've ever seen in the history of the Football World Cup. England looked gassed at the end. They really did. They couldn't close spaces down. So well done to Argentina. We'll talk a little bit more football on the program in about 7 or 8 minutes. Not just the World Cup, but Nick Becker out of Auckland FC is going to join us, of course. The A-League draw has come out for the new season. It's going to be a new look, Auckland FC. Yeah, like as I jokingly said to Terry McFlynn in the last hour, how on earth do you top the first two seasons? It's like The Godfather and then The Godfather Part 2.

0: Welcome in the former Warriors skipper onto the program. And Nick Quinn is, of course, a regular on... What day of the week is it, mate? I don't know what day.
1: You need to get some sleep, mate.
0: Oh, sleep's overrated. Sleep is overrated. Should we get to the headlines?
1: Absolutely.
2: All right, we'll get some quick headlines.
1: Yeah.
2: Very shortly. And there's only one place to start, lads. Only one place to start. As the 2026 FIFA World Cup final is confirmed to be Spain against Argentina at MetLife Stadium in New Jersey on Monday morning at 7 a.m. New Zealand time, after two late goals helped Lionel Messi's Argentina overcome the Three Lions in Atalanta. England's Anthony Gordon opened the scoring in the 55th minute off a brilliant Morgan Rogers cross before Thomas Tuchel's side sat behind the ball, as we just talked about, and invited pressure for the final half an hour. Chelsea's Enzo Fernandez levelled the score
1: in
2: the 85th minute off a pinpoint Messi delivery as well, before replacement striker Lautaro Martinez completed the comeback in the second minute of added time, sending England to the third and fourth playoff on Sunday against France. And to rugby league quickly, and veteran Warriors second rower Kurt Capel has signed a one-year extension to his current contract at Mount Smart. Throughout his career, Kurt has provided his value as a player and as a person, said Warriors coach Andrew Webster. We love having him here. He's such an important player, and we're delighted to have him back for at least another season. And that's your sports news headlines, brought to you by PGG Rights and Turf, New Zealand's most trusted pro turf specialist. And that's your headlines, Daniel.
0: Good work, King Henry. Do appreciate that. Splendid work. We'll take a short break. It is 11 minutes after 10 o'clock. Nick Becker out of Auckland FC. The A-League draw is out as they look to build it back up. 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

0: Ange Postecoglou had a golden era. They have a stadium of 60,000 people and maybe struggle to get even 1,000-2,000. And so the economics doesn't add up for a lot of these clubs at this point in time. So you got to really think that this World Cup might be a saviour in terms of getting some fan interest over there.
1: Yeah, it's hard to fathom what's going on in Australian football. The numbers watching the Football World Cup through SBS are mind-blowing.
0: Mm.
1: Absolutely mind-blowing. So there clearly is an appetite for it, but the A-League just has not served up what is required to draw those fans into watching that league on a regular basis.
2: This is a Sport Nation Football World Cup moment. A teenager on football's biggest stage. Pelé steps into a World Cup semi-final and tears France apart. Three goals and Brazil's World Cup history is born. Football has a new king in waiting and the world has just seen him arrive. That was a Sport Nation Football World Cup moment.
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10: 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Yeah!

0: up, Argentina are going to consciously start pressing and playing more attacking because they're searching for the goal. Like, can you even continue to attack with the with that sort of game?
1: You have to.
0: Or do you have to defend?
2: I think it's very reductive blaming the manager. I think there's a lot of things at play here. I don't think he's helped himself by taking off Gordon and putting on Consa, and they couldn't get up the field. But go watch that last 15, 20 minutes. England was shattered. They were gone, and they couldn't close space down. I think that the tough previous matches caught up with them. And at the end of the day, the opposition was good enough, right? There needs to be credit to Argentina that this they will not die. They will not die.
3: I'm going to give you a deep one here, McCarty. Does this reflect the incredible amount of fixtures that a lot of these English players are playing? Because we saw Argentina go very deep into every single game. They've played more minutes than the English have in this tournament. But when you keep in mind Carabao Cup, you keep in mind FA Cup, you keep in mind Champions League or European football and the league, a lot of these players who are playing at the top clubs, they've played 60, 70 games this year. And when it comes down to the end of the season and you've got 45 minutes for glory and they're running out of steam, I can't help but think maybe it's got to be some sort of extended fatigue.
2: Yeah, I would think so. I think that is all part of the calculus for sure. But, you know, Argentina had the quality, right? They had the quality, and I'm sure there will be no lack of very, very stinging criticism towards the English manager for that tactical mistake.
3: That's just how they
2: roll. Probably was a mistake, but I just think it's just one part of a broader equation. And sometimes the guys on the other side of the field are just a little bit better than you, and they were today.
3: Yes, they
2: keep
3: were.
2: Your thoughts coming through to us on 8833. You may want to broaden your perspective. If there's any other topic, feel free. 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Back with our Betcha multi-battle, though I have palmed it off to King Henry. He's done all the work for me, Mitch. He's done all the work for me. Back
3: you
2: after
3: don't
2: this,
3: want the smoke.
2: It's 11 away from 11.
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6: Certainly is. But now, at 6 minutes after four, we can get the thoughts of someone who knows a hell of a lot more than us, and that is former All Black Peter Alatini. Peter, really appreciate your time joining Millsy and myself on the show this afternoon, fresh off the All Black squad being named. No doubt you've ran your eyes over it, and if I can, just get your immediate thoughts on what you like and maybe what you don't like. Welcome in, mate.
7: Oh, g'day, man. Always a pleasure and honoured to join the chat, boys. Yeah, look, I'm pretty surprised at some of the selections in the forwards as such. In the back line, to me, kind of, I think some of the positions almost, if not most, picked itself, really. I'm pretty happy to see Morley get a start. I think he's had a fantastic season. Also played brilliantly last week when he came on. So it deserves a start, and I'm just happy that he's in there to have a crack this weekend.
8: Hey, Peter, not only were you a wonderful footballer, but you've been a coach as well. And I'm keen to get your thoughts around Wallace Setiti. Wasn't his best game last week. He dropped three pills and missed a couple of tackles. But was it an opportunity to perhaps pump his tyres again throughout the week and get him back on the horse 7 days later? Or are they taking an angle, you've got more work to do, son?
7: I think I feel like it's with Renz and his new coaching group. I think they really are picking players that are in form at the moment, and I think it's not a bad thing. I do agree with Wallace here around. Would have been a great chance to put him in, but I think the new combo just looks like they've gone for some real height in the forward pack by shifting Tupou to the blind side. And also having Josh Lord in there. I agree as well. I heard the chat around Sam Gary. That was probably a bit of a surprise because he's been playing fantastically well, but I think it was an opportunity for Patrick to come in to, as we know, pretty experienced as such. But I think more so, I think the guys that he selected have just, again, been on form. Lockhart on the bench, Anton Sigmund on the bench. I think just guys that have been pretty consistent this year that I think Renz would like to see give more, especially in the test against Ireland.
6: Peter, I'm interested to get your thoughts on Tupou Vaa at six because, you know, the first two games of this year for the All Blacks and everything you read in the media and everything the coaches tell you in press conferences is they want to play up tempo, run the footy, have good athletes, particularly in the width, forcing defenders to make one-on-one tackles against, you know, guys with great footwork, pre-contact and all that sort of thing. But then they go and pick a lock to play six instead of someone like a Wallace or a Peter Luckey. Is that a head-scratcher for you, or do you think it's more a line-out issue per se compared to what I just said around athletes in the width?
7: Yeah. Yeah, I totally agree. I think I just see that what they've gone with in selection, I think they definitely have gone for height, and I'm just thinking around lineups, being able to really compete, maybe to get that ball. I don't underestimate. I still think, I think Tupou is, he is an athlete, and very different, obviously, to the names that you've named that can play six and also the skill set. But I think Vaa can still give us, I suppose, that tempo. The tempo that the All Blacks have started to play with, the skill set, I think Vikings still give us that. It's just, I suppose, how they have used them during the week to go. I mean, they definitely probably have picked him for that reasoning around really disruption and hopefully to take away some of that set piece ball that Ireland can be very dangerous in.
8: You use the word tempo, and we hear out of the All Blacks the word optimism used a lot over the last 3 to 4 weeks. And it's a joy to watch. I love watching the guys, you know, pass the ball around. But with that comes risk as well. And, you know, some of the combinations haven't quite worked when it comes to that over the last couple of weeks. Do you think they'll go again as well with that optimism and tempo that you've just mentioned?
7: I've, you know, for myself, I've been loving it, regardless of, you know, still a bit clunky at times. I still hope that we do. I think there will be definitely some changes. I think with Ireland, we'll probably try and pull us into a bit more of a kicking game. Obviously, they're pretty good with Gibson and Nine, being able to always put high balls up to really test our wingers as such and contest as such. But I still think that is our game. I think, you know, regardless, we'll be under the pump a few times, but I still feel that it's definitely, I reckon, a part of our identity is around our skill set, and we've got to just keep it performing regardless of these guys. Probably we'll bring an even stronger and stern defence line. That I'm just hoping that our skill set are on point to really capitalise. As you said, high risk, high reward, and I don't mind it. But I suppose, like anyone, that's got a couple of us.
6: It definitely does. Former All Black Peter Alatini with us. Keen to get your thoughts on an area you know well in terms of the midfield. They've gone with Jordy Barrett and Quintipiah. Last week, Proctor was in the 13 jumper. Leonard Brown still retains his position on the pine. Is that your preferred duo there in the midfield, or would you cut and dice it another way?
7: No, this combination's probably where we're at the moment. With Jordy and Tupou, I think for me it's just around defence. I think Tupou can attack as well as any centre in the game. I think the defence reads will be his challenge as they move out from second five to centre. As you can

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1: 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I hate the carrier on of those little wee jumped up weasels. Heavily racist. I can't stand them, mate. The way they carry on. Messi's about the only bloke that just goes about his work and doesn't get all up in everyone's face and yelling and screaming and acting like a pork chop. I can't stand the Argentinian football side.
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12: Tune in for live commentary of the Sharks against the Knights. 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
1: Pleasure now to chat to Australian professional golfer Nick O'Hearn ahead of the Open Championship starting tonight at Royal Birkdale. Look, plenty of storylines coming into this one, Nick. Welcome in, mate. We really appreciate your time. But I guess, what are you first and foremost expecting out of this Royal Birkdale golf course? What challenges does it pose to this field heading into this week? Welcome in, mate.
13: Well, I think the thanks for having me on, guys. I think the biggest challenge for everyone is going to be patience. It is firm, it's dry, it's playing fast, it's playing short. So the temptation will be there to hit driver a lot and get it as close to the greens as possible. But Lynx golf, you cannot do that. You got to be a bit more strategic. Avoid the pot bunkers at all costs. Those things are basically a one-shot penalty. So I think the player who has the most patience and is probably the best mid to long iron player is going to do very well this week. I

most time is taken around and on the greens, and that's when they can be brutally long. And if you are a fast player, what typically those guys do is they get out really early in the day, you know, 6, 7 a.m. and try and get ahead of the field. Or something I used to do was go out very late, because you could play until 10, 11 o'clock at night, obviously. So if you had a late Thursday tea time, it'd probably be a good idea to head out there around 6 or 7 in the evening and just stroll around.

0: I would love for that to happen. I mean, the obvious choice is the PGA Championship. Mm. It doesn't need to be called the USPGA. It just could be called the PGA, and it could travel around the globe. I think coming here to Australia would be awesome, and hey, maybe even New Zealand at some stage. Who knows? And send it to South Africa or over to the somewhere in Asia and somewhere like that. But it's a global game now, and given three of the four majors are in the US, I think it's time that they started expanding their wings. And the new schedule that the PGA Tour has put on, it's going to be from February to August. I think that opens up some potential dates, certainly for more golf to be played now in the Southern Hemisphere.
1: Yeah, well, fingers and toes crossed on that front. Well, Nick O'Hearn from the Talk Birdie to Me podcast, Australian professional golfer, mate, we really appreciate you taking some time to share some thoughts ahead of the Open Championship. Sit back, relax and enjoy it.
0: No worries, guys. We've got some late nights ahead.
1: We certainly do.
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0: Maybe that's being unkind to describe it as a sugar hit, because Kieran Foran is going to be a great coach long term. I respect him immensely, but you just wonder whether the daily grind of the NRL is now starting to win over some of that, you know, early fuzziness regarding Kieran coaching so successfully his old premiership winning club. Because they've lost three of the last four. They've just lost at home for the first time. They've lost consecutive games under Foz for the first time. So you, the critics can mount an argument that the Sea Eagles are on a slide, that, you know, the early gloss of Kieran Foran taking over has worn away, and the Titans have, while not winning, have certainly improved under Josh Hannay, the first-year NRL coach. So I'm intrigued by this. I hope the Sea Eagles don't disappoint their fans who had such high finals hopes after the improvement under Kieran. But, yeah, the Titans have a great run at home to finish the season, but they'll need to take some respect, put it that way.
1: No, they definitely will. A very, very intriguing round of the NRL, and we can't wait for it to start tonight. Matty Russell, really appreciate you taking some time to chat to us across the pond, mate. Enjoy all the action this weekend. Go well.
0: My pleasure, man.
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3: Get as much money as we can from the broadcaster. Thank you, Maya, and the great team at Night and Day for those headlines. Kyle Mills, welcome into you. You're looking very, very sharp today. You got the blazer over the chair, the white shirt on. He means business today.
4: Well, the All Blacks and the Irish are in town. 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So you just got to show a little bit of respect.

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2: 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I think this is the one that the Irish have definitely set themselves for.
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Caps have hit back and the series is alive. After dropping the opening ODI, New Zealand bounced back in style with a 5-wicket win to level the series against the West Indies at 1-1. Now it's time for the crucial third match in Guyana, and we've got the live commentary with both sides looking to seize the momentum in the 5-match series. The Black Caps against the West Indies, third ODI, first ball 6:30 this morning, live on Sport Nation Extra. You're listening to the best of mornings on Sport Nation. Yeah!

0: person, said Warriors coach Andrew Webster. We love having him here. He's such an important player and we're delighted to have him back for at least another season. And that's your sports news headlines, brought to you by PGG Rights and Turf, New Zealand's most trusted pro turf specialist. And that's your headlines, Daniel.
1: Good work, King Henry. Do appreciate that. Splendid work. We'll take a short break. It is 11 minutes after 10 o'clock. Nick Becker out of Auckland FC. The A-League draw is out as they look to build it back up. He'll join us after it. And this one's for you, England fans. There's always hope. See you in four more years.
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0: He'll send it long, and there that it will be it.
1: There it is.
0: You cannot knock out the champions. Argentina, another heart stopper, another comeback, another chance for another star at full time in Atlanta. It ends. England 1, Argentina somehow 2.
2: It is 5 to 11 here on Sport Nation Mornings. 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

0: Afternoons with Steffi.
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2: I think that the key moment of this early part of the Nations Championship, which certainly has been a success so far, I think you'd have to say that there's been a bit of an edge to it that maybe might have missed from some of the previous July internationals. This is the big one. I think this is the one that the Irish have definitely set themselves for.
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0: about those teams. Sea Eagles, Storm, Bulldogs, Raiders, Broncos. Those five teams sitting outside the eight. Those are five teams, all of which have premiership credibility and credential. Yep. I think the next 8 weeks, 2 months of rugby league is going to be
1: no team is safe at all.
0: And it's going to be
1: Roosters,
0: chaos.
1: Sharks, even Warriors, second, third, fourth. 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
0: 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You with Scotty and Sammy Ravind, the Alpha. We'll take a short break. We'll be back with more after this.
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6: Tune in for live commentary of the Titans against the Sea Eagles. 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
9: It's actually a medical condition.
8: It is. It's. I mean, I know we like to joke around for it, but, you know, there is no current cure. We're working on one, and as soon as research allows it, we will get him back for a full 5 days. So, Godspeed to you, Dagger. We're on your team, mate. So, we are 27 minutes away from 7. Time for some sports news headlines brought to you by the good humans at Night and Day. You can grab yourself a $3 share pudding for just every single day, as many as you want. Just go for broke all throughout July at Night and Day. Time for those sports news headlines with Rav.
10: Brisbane Broncos fullback Reece Walsh has been described as unbelievable by Penrith coach Ivan Cleary after leading the Broncos to an upset win in the NRL last night, ending an 8-match losing streak and keeping their slim finals chances alive. Entering the round 20 clash, knowing they would most likely need to win all remaining 8 matches to qualify for the finals, the Broncos produced their best performance of the season to down the Panthers 14-12 in a rainy Parramatta. Walsh was at his very best, assisting in all 3 Brisbane tries, including a stunning pass to winger Josiah Katapani to level the scores in the 69th minute. Despite the win, though, they will most likely need to win their next 7 matches to make it through to the finals of the NRL. Meanwhile, it's a sellout for the Warriors and the Wahine.

0: can happen and things can change. And does Beauden Barrett have plenty of tricks left? Does he have rabbits and hats? I think he does. I mean, the guy just needs some confidence. I don't know how you instill confidence in a bloke by giving him the water to run and putting a mic on him, but that's the way that the cookie has crumbled for Beauden Barrett in these first three tests of the year. Now, they needed to get Love up to speed internationally.
1: Yep.
0: They absolutely needed to. And McKenzie's probably more suited to play fullback in this particular All Black team than Beauden Barrett is.
1: True.
0: So, his time will come. It's not over. Let's not start writing the obits for Beauden Barrett before the biggest tour in modern All Black history. Don't write the obit yet.
1: Look, their careers aren't exactly comparable in the context of time in the saddle and achievements in the black jersey.
0: Mm.
1: But people have written off players on plenty of occasions who have come back and had a crack. And what some people think, someone told me, Beauden Barrett's played his last test match. Do you know what? That could be true. It's not within the out of the realms of possibility. But someone who we were told had played their last test match for New Zealand and would never play there again, got called up one time when he was out whitebaiting and became a World Cup hero. What's not to say that when the time comes, he won't be whitebaiting, he'll be right there for him to turn around and tap on the shoulder, that Beauden Barrett couldn't step up and be a match winner for the All Blacks in a crucial test. He's got all the experience, he's got all the skills.
0: Yeah.
1: If the opportunity comes, suddenly this whole conversation changes. Tanner Boyd at the Warriors. When the chance comes, you just need to be ready. I just hope he's ready.
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6: It is 6:45 here on Sport Nation, the Kiwi voice of sport. 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And we had so much fun. So much fun the other day talking to our next guest that we thought we'd better call him back, and that is Fernando Romero Nunez out of Buenos Aires. Good morning, Fernando.
7: Good morning, guys. How are you doing?
6: Have you recovered? Has Buenos Aires recovered? Is it still standing? Did it burn to the ground? Tell us about the atmosphere in Argentina.
7: Well, the atmosphere here in Argentina is absolutely electric right now. Like you said, yeah, we're barely recovering. It was a long night of celebrations. There were about 300,000 people in the Obelisco, you know, the big landmark in Buenos Aires, the most famous one. Mm-hmm. So, yeah, it was very much a night of national celebration.
8: And Fernando, Sam here, and what that a result means to a nation can never be underwritten. We know how passionate your country is about football, but talk to us about how you're feeling about, I don't know, 30 minutes before full time. England 1-0 up. They looked like they were having control in the tempo of the game. Was the country on edge or just comfortable with the knowledge that there were goals to come?
7: Oh, no, we were absolutely on edge, I feel like. Going through chats and talking to the friends and family, you were very much aware of how nervous everyone was. It was very much a nightmare situation for us. Mm-hmm. We knew that, I mean, we always trust this team to turn around again. I mean, they've done it again and again at this World Cup and before, but it was very much a nightmare moment. And, you know, so glad that the team finally put it together and was able to, you know, turn the game around.
6: Fernando, Lionel Messi might not have been on the score sheet, but he was certainly the orchestrator of at least Lautaro Martinez's goal, if not a helping hand in Fernandez's as well. Just can you tell us about where Lionel Messi now ranks in the pantheon of Argentinian footballers?
7: Well, I mean, he was already pretty much top two or top one. I mean, it largely depends on who you ask. The older fans will always like lean a lot more like credentials to Maradona over his successful one in 86 against England. I mean, even as much as the game means now, it meant a hell of a lot more in 86, but this one, of course, means a lot too. I think after winning Qatar 2022, everyone agrees that Messi's, you know, either the best player ever or just the second best player ever. But I feel like it definitely, you know, it added something extra to his legacy, to finally have a game against England, to have performed as he did. So, yeah, most definitely, you know, he just keeps piling on successes and reasons to look up to him.
6: Fernando, there was a moment where the banner, the Malfinas banner, was taken around the field, and obviously there will be some who complain to FIFA about that and about the lack of political objectivity in the moment, but it was a very tense affair. You could sense the players knew it, the fans knew it, and there was a lot of passion and emotion on show. Do you think that FIFA will take any action, or do you think that they will move on very swiftly and focus on the final?
7: No, I think FIFA will take action. I think FIFA what they should take action, because they have before. I remember in 2018, I think it was, that Granit Xhaka and Sheldon Shaqiri celebrated with the eagle from Albania.
6: Yeah.
7: And they, if I find them. So I think FIFA should act, but at the same time, I feel like it was very much impossible for it not to happen. I mean, players were very much aware of it and trying to, you know, like, diffuse tensions. But you could tell that it was a special game for them just from the build-up. And to finally have that moment and celebrate with the fans. And, you know, it was going to happen. So I feel like in the end, you could not, like, hold it back. It was very, very special for them.
6: Yes.
8: With the Messi greatness, we know where he is held. But who are the other heroes at home within that team? Is there anyone else who comes even closer? Is it everyone talk about Messi and then the rest of the team are there to support? Are there any others who have, in this World Cup, that have become icons and heroes of their home country?
7: Well, I mean, at this World Cup, maybe not so much, but before, you know, Emiliano Martinez had really risen as one of the eminent figures in the team. I feel in this World Cup, it has been a bit more about maybe Leandro Paredes has really, like, recovered from, like, maybe not featuring so much in the last World Cup. I feel like Cristian Romero also had a great game, and people were really highlighting how he stopped Jude Bellingham and Harry Kane. But I feel like Messi remains pretty much uncontested. Like, I remember seeing yesterday the fans were chanting his name, and Messi was like, no, chant for the team, chant for the team. But he remains the standout figure, and it'd be very hard for him not to be, really.
6: Fernando, we move and look ahead now to Spain. What a contest this will be. How impressive they were against the French. Do you think that the Argentinian side matches up well against a team that plays the way Spain plays?
7: I think we do. I think throughout the tournament, Argentina has been a sort of a force of chaos, you know, whereas Spain has very much very orderly played so far in the tournament, has been quite the opposite, almost, I'd say. Like, they play a very structured system. We are more of a havoc and chaos going around. So I feel like we match up well. We have the players, I feel, to match up to them. So I feel in the end it will be a contest of where Spain can, you know, take over with their system and control the game over there, or where Argentina can, you know, throw them off, you know, the balance and take over in a messy magic moment.
8: Now, talk us through your plans for the final. Where are you going to be? What are you going to do? Are you going to be on the streets with every other single person in Buenos Aires? What is the plan for you and, I suppose, the city for this huge moment?
7: Well, the city will be, you know, there's been a lot of fan hubs, you know, fan zones being placed throughout the city. So a lot of people will be there. Also, there's a big tradition of watching games, you know, at your place, with your friends, with your family. So a lot of people will be hubbed there. Me, myself, I'll be sitting behind a screen, sadly, because I have to cover the game for the Herald. Yeah, so it's not a celebration for me. Well, at least not through the 90 minutes. But yeah, very much, you know, a very special occasion for everyone here. And people will be eager to meet up with fans, with friends, with family, and celebrate together and watch the game together and suffer together, probably, because, you know, so far we've suffered with every game.
6: Yeah, you are the great finishers of this tournament. You do leave it late. I will give your team that. They like to keep their fans on the edge of their seat. Fernando, we wish you all the best for the final. Hopefully we can chat one more time after the final, and hopefully still you with a smile on your face, friend.
7: Thank you so much, guys. I'm looking forward to it.
6: Good on you, mate. That is Fernando Romero Núñez out of Argentina, the Buenos Aires Herald. Fascinating game. Great for Spanish speakers.
8: Oh, yeah. Any English-speaking referee goes, I am not getting this final.
6: So it's one of the great moments of live sporting television yesterday. In fact, TVNZ had a reporter out, I believe, at a Mexican shop. Mexican specialty shop, and in the background was a TV, but they weren't watching on the on the TVNZ Plus. They had VPN the Spanish language broadcast. I thought, wow, what an own goal that is. Anyway, beautiful stuff. Keep your texts coming through as well, guys. So we had a big chat, and we're going to chat more about this after 8 with some audio from Dave Rennie as well around the selection of the All Blacks side for this test match against who are they playing? Ireland on Saturday, tomorrow night. Rennie is being asked about Richie. Razor was always talking about bringing Richie back. There is no doubt Renz would have him there if available. Deep South Mark, doesn't matter whether he's asked about it or he's talking about it himself. He's still a topic of conversation in my point of view. That's the point I'm making. Till Bowden learns to take contact again, he won't play a test, as gives defence too easier a picture. Has been one of the greats and hope he finds his feet again, but time is ticking. That's from Gary. Thanks, Gary. And Gary says he was actually more surprised Parker didn't get a run in these first few tests. Boys, says Gareth, to your point, Rebote and Barrett and those riding him off, I present to you Ruben Thorne. Made a pretty unpopular return to the All Blacks jersey after a time in the wilderness and a little long in the tooth also, and made more than a solid contribution again. I always thought Ruben Thorne acquitted himself beautifully in an All Black jersey. Kenny wants to know how many of those Argentine prats will get banned for the Falkland sign they put on the field after the game. Kenny, I would put to you that none of them will. Not under this FIFA regime anyway.
8: Fines that'll they will not notice missing from their bank account.
6: I would suggest so. And Mike the Ram says that last 30 to 40 minutes from Argentina, unbelievable. Just went up a few notches and blew England away. Outstanding leadership from those guys on the field. Yeah, England parking it up and hoping to defend a 1-0 lead against a team that has scored goals late all through the tournament. It was a bold strategy, Cotton.
8: And see how it plays out.
6: Mm. We'll take a short break. We'll be back at 7 o'clock. Belvis with an English point of view. Sam Healy still to come too at 7.15. Charmaine McMenamin, 7.30.
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0: Good morning, team. It is 7 o'clock. Scotty and Sammy with you here on Sport Nation, the Kiwi voice of sport. Plenty to get through today as well, and plenty to come this hour with Paul Belverstone just around the corner. Sam Healy out of the Warriors. Charmaine McMenamin out of the Blues' Opiki side. Ricardo Ball will join us a little later in the show too for a FIFA World Cup update. Lots to talk about, Ricardo Ball. In the meantime, let's catch up on what you might have missed.
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0: Yeah, last night those pesky Panthers were put in their box by the Broncos, and that is a wonderful sentence full of alliteration for you right there. Reece Walsh, a domination. According to the Alpha, Ravinda was nodding furiously at the assessment of Reece Walsh's get on my back performance for the Bronx last night. 14-12 over the top of the table Penrith side. Does this start a run? What does this mean for Reece Walsh? What does it mean for the Broncos? Can they make the eight? They have some work to do. The All Blacks team, of course, has been named to face Ireland. We've already had a conversation. That conversation will continue throughout the day. 8833 is how you can get in touch with your thoughts on Dave Rennie's test team, Test 23. And there are a number of talking points as well. Fernando Romero Nunez out of Argentina joined us to discuss Argentina's quest for another World Cup and what the vibe, what the marbo is in Argentina at the moment. Let us know your thoughts as mentioned on 8833. Catch up on what you missed through the podcast channels on the Sport Nation app, Spotify, Apple, or wherever you get your podcast content. What a game from Reece Walsh last night. Made Cleary look like a schoolboy, says this text. First game in a couple of months that the Broncos had players back from injury. No one will want to play them now. Ooh, Walshy talk. And Anthony says, how does ALB make the reserves? I know he covers a few positions, but we really need game breakers and strong impact off the bench. He has never really made the AB starting lineup for many years. Thanks, Anthony, for your text. Trust, basically, when it comes to Anton Leonard-Brown, I think huge trust. Dave Rennie knows him. He's seen him play in Japan. I think Anton Leonard-Brown has an underrated skill set. In terms of what he does in midfield. And, you know, he falls into the same line as to me, those players like Sam Kane, who never quite captured the public's attention, but did things that you might not have noticed, whether that was defensive alignment, whether it was taking good options. I think Leonard Brown, like Barrett and like others, still has plenty to offer this side, and experience does count.
2: Decisions under pressure. If this game comes down to the wire, as they have done in some previous encounters, of course, with Ireland, yeah, you want somebody there who, yeah, of course, game breakers make sense. Absolutely agree. But he's not a game breaker. He can help lock one down for you. He can be there to make the right calls to make sure the opposition can't use their game breakers.
0: Well, and that is a perfect segue into Paul Belverstone and making sure that you make good decisions so the opposition can't use their best players. Does that pretty much sum up what happened yesterday, Belvis?
3: It seems it's not coming home after all.
0: It's not coming home, Belvis. You can close the back door. You can turn off the porch lights. It is not going to magically appear on the stoop. Just give us a brief assessment, A, of the mood, and then let's tackle tactically what you might have thought went wrong.
3: So the big thing, first of all, we've seen this film before. It was all supposed to be so different, but then apparently the German Gareth Southgate was in charge last night because nothing changed at all. We absolutely soiled ourselves when in a wonderful position. Mm. We had them on the rack. It was ours to win. You know, we're,

0: through the early stages. It's all about when we face those elite teams, those teams up in the top five or six in the world, what is going to be different there? If it's the same again, then I'll be crushingly disappointed.
1: Oh, Belvis. Jeez, it's...
2: Well, we love you, mate.
1: It's sad to hear you so deflated. Do you want to come back out here? Just come and have some time here with us in summer, mate. I know you love road tripping around, so we'll just take you on a wee roadie. You can take a breath and just, you know, maybe forget it all for another 4 years.
2: Take it out on your Adaside opponents tonight as well,
1: yeah, oh,
2: Belvis.
1: Was it Adaside tonight, Belvis?
0: Oh, there are going to be some people wearing some scars by the end of tonight. I can promise you that.
1: Self-inflicted. 7:13, Paul Belverstone out of the UK joining us. Thanks, Belvis. Appreciate you, mate.
0: Cheers, chaps.
1: See you now. It is 7:13. Sam Healy coming up after the break.
3: Milzian guy.
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3: This is a Sport Nation Football World Cup moment. A free kick from distance. England keeper David Seaman, 6 yards off his line. Ronaldinho has one idea. Curl it, lift it, trick the keeper. It drops into the net.
10: And Brazil take the lead. Ronaldinho has scored. David Seaman is caught.
3: England stunned, Brazil smiling, magic delivered. That was a Sport Nation Football World Cup moment. Big nations, big egos,

0: man bench compared to a four man?
1: No, it's pretty good. Like, we usually know of the six who's more than likely going to play, and I know the reasons that I probably won't play. So if those happen, it's not ideal, but that's the way that it goes, and it's best for the team at that point of the game. So we all understand where we're at, and we're going to be professional about it.
0: One of the many things I love about you on the field, Sam, is you're definitely a vibes man with that team. Now, there was I think it was the Warriors getting shots of all the handshakes afterwards and posted on social media. You went up to Wade Egan and said you wouldn't read about it. What's going on there?
1: No, because he came out of me and he goes, what about the both nines scoring? When's that happened for us? We had a good laugh about that. That was pretty funny.
2: Well, I hope you're laughing after the end of 80 minutes this coming Saturday night, tomorrow night at Go Media. Sam, what a great pleasure talking to you, mate. Good luck, and keep it on.
1: Sweet. Thanks, boys. Thanks for having me.
2: Cheers, mate. Sam Healy out of the Warriors. They take on the Dragons tomorrow night at Go Media. We'll take a short break. Rav will have your sports news headlines after that. And Charmaine McMenamin around the corner as well as the Blues get set for a do-or-die clash with the Matatu and Opiki this weekend.
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11: Minutes to 8 here on your Friday at Sport Nation Breakfast with Scotty and Sammy. It's time now for some sports news headlines brought to you by Night and Day. We can grab yourself a $3 Cordon Bleu every Tuesday of July. 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
12: Don't mind that.
11: At all. And better than not bad. In fact, quite exceptional. Here's Rav with your sports news headlines.
13: Brisbane

0: is to try and get growth in some of those girls where they probably can't get it at international level, can't really afford to make mistakes. So it's cool that they have the platform where they can do it in this competition.
1: A little bit of a change in the loose forwards, and you know a fair bit about this as well. Amaranthi Sititi, Darjean Brown coming in at 7, and Liana Makiali Tu'u will start at 8. Were you going for a bit of extra power with Darjean returning to 7?
0: No, we were just looking for a bit of consistency and just a bit of confidence in the group. We've had a few things going on in the background, just with people being away and things going on in their lives. So it's really cool that Dejan gets the opportunity to start. She's been training really awesome, just waiting her time. So hopefully she takes it by both hands.
1: Having to play this game away, is that just add to the extra challenge of the occasion for you guys, Shamu?
0: I think so. Like, it's some of the girls that have been involved with Auckland Storm and winning away from home is always great, especially on their home turf. So some of those girls are probably thinking back to those times. So I think some girls will really relish in it. Others probably don't know what they're getting into until it hits them on Saturday. But we've tried our best to try and, I guess, put them in that situation before they get to that place on Saturday so that they can perform at their best.
1: I look at your outsides and the likes of Jamie, obviously, and Meredungi and Braxton and Sylvia through that midfield too, along with Holly Ray. But is there a tendency of this team to try to get wide too early? You mentioned it right at the start of the interview last time you faced Matatu. How do you control that urge and how do you control the tempo of the game, knowing that you've got so many weapons wide?
0: Yeah, so we've trained all week to try to be direct through the middle, so we can't really unleash them unless we do that. So yeah, like you said, we do have a tendency to go wide too soon. Just probably reiterating to the girls, and like, that's really big on our game drivers to kind of control that piece of our game. But yeah, we've got a lot of firepower across the whole back line, so they'll be looking to get their hands on the ball. But yeah, nothing too out of the box. We'll just be trying to play simple, and then when it opens up, then hopefully we can let them go.
2: Yeah, Charmaine, with Matatu as well, you know exactly what you're getting. They don't try to hide their punches, do they? That forward pack has got some absolute weapons in it, and I really love the midfield back pairing as well, the way it will measure up against the Blues. How do you keep them quiet? How do you make sure they don't get that dominant role on?
0: I think for us it's that physicality piece, so we've got to win that, be dominant in collisions. I think if we do that, they'll probably shy away from it. But yeah, like you said, they're a good outfit. They know how they like to play. They're probably the best in their structure within the comp, so they'll fall back to that, and they're really good in their training habits around that. So they probably have a sense of knowing who they are as a team, and they'll probably try and work to their strengths. They love to get high on D. So hopefully we can kind of, I guess, take advantage of that in our own right. But yeah, most of the focus is on us, mate.
1: As it should be. Well, good luck. Punawai is the venue, 2:35 tomorrow. Matatu taking on the Blues women. Charmaine McMenamin, a great pleasure to chat to you. Good luck to you and your wahine, and hopefully we can talk to you again before the final.
0: Thanks, mate. Appreciate it.
1: See you now. Bye. 7:41 here on Sport Nation. You're with Scotty and Sammy. This is the Kiwi Voice of Sport. Don't forget, still to come today on the lineup, McCarty and Mitch James, the Rural Roundup, McIver and Jello Millsy and Guy. Keep it locked on all day long. After the break, a wee debate for you, folks. On text 8833, what are you watching on Saturday night? The Warriors taking on the Dragons, the All Blacks taking on Ireland. It is a classic clash of the codes on a Saturday in Tamaki Makaurau. Want to know what you're going to be watching, and if you're going to be watching both, what's taking the big screen, what's taking the small one? That's what we want to know. Warriors up against the All Blacks this weekend. I know that there's a lot of interest in this All Blacks test match, but there's a lot of interest in this Warriors team as always too. So love to know your thoughts. We'll be back in 4 minutes time.
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3: The calls, the reaction, and a few takes to test. 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

0: Look, you know, if you have to make a choice here. Look, no, so just, All Blacks fans, calm down.
1: The choice, it's not an insult.
0: Are you going to be watching both? If you're watching the rugby, have you got a mobile phone on with the Warriors updates there? Are you watching that? Look, we live in the age of second screening. Get with the program, people. We can watch two things at once.
1: And both are sellouts, right? So that is a great indictment for both of them.
0: Yeah.
1: Both the teams and the competitions. Great. There is an interest in both. And I'll be honest, I would absolutely be watching the start of the All Blacks game, and if it was going great or intense, I might be a little slow to the party to turn to the Warriors game. And the reason
0: you better be on time, because you're calling the game with Sam
1: Agello. The hypothetical, if I was at home on a couch rather than at the home of real intense sport, which is Go Media Stadium.
0: Okie dokie. Don't have to wind people up like that.
1: It's just don't a natural thing. I can't stop. But what I will say is, if Peter Volandis really, really, really wants rugby league to go head to head with rugby in this country and just tackle them head on, good on you. Please don't give us the Dragons for that game.
0: Yeah.
1: If it's like, right, we really want to, we're going to take it to them, we're going to put a Warriors home game.
0: Peter Volandis can't be blamed for the Dragons being as bad as they are.
1: But we expected, when the draw came out, we expected that to be, in the timings of it, we were like, we'll put that game up against it. The draw can be manipulated. It's not unless they've really just put it into an AI generator and go, go, sweet,
0: I think you are overanalyzing this. You are overanalyzing this.
1: Something like
0: there me. There is no sport in New Zealand that will compete with an All Blacks test match.
1: Of course not. Okay. I agree entirely.
0: It wouldn't matter if Peter Volandis put the greatest rugby league team ever assembled and brought back about 17 players from the dead to play the Warriors. That's not going to happen. But you're not going to... What they could have done, here's what you would have done if you're the Warriors and you're really kid, you'd just go and book Eden Park for this date. I mean, if it
1: it's
0: really
1: not like
0: came down,
1: rugby hasn't got their dates wrong with bookings before.
0: Correct.
1: So, right?
0: If it really came down to pettiness, Sammy, I mean, that's what you'd do. You'd book Eden Park for this round. No, it's going to be a big audience for the All Blacks this weekend, just given the fact that this weird rivalry of recent times continues to, I guess, appeal to people. But the Warriors will always have the Warriors fans. There's a lot of rugby league fans who can't stand rugby union.
1: Of course.
0: And there's a lot of rugby union fans who don't like rugby league. But the best thing is there's an awful lot of people for whom both codes resonate. There's room for both. We're not as tribal as we used to be. I remember the old days in footy where you'd sit in newsrooms and the rugby writer would bag the league writers and the old days 20 years ago starting in sports radio. I mean, if you brought up rugby league, you'd have people ringing up just to complain that you were even talking about it.
1: Correct.
0: I mean, we have moved on.
1: Yep.
0: We have moved on.
1: Yeah, we have. But look, put it this way. If it was All Blacks versus Italy up against, say, Warriors versus Panthers.
0: I'm on the Warriors Panthers.
1: Right, so the quality of the game does
0: correct
1: matter in there. That's what I'm talking about with that matchup. Jim's just text through saying stupid playing both at the same time. You're right, but most people who are watching means you've got Sky, right? And if you've got Sky, you've got the ability to watch a second game in a row. Does it really matter if they're played at the same time if you can just choose the order you view them in now?
0: I would love to know your thoughts on this too, 8833. Most people who love live sport love watching it live. It's so hard now to say, I'm not going to be able to watch that live and I'll catch up on the other one afterward without someone texting you, WhatsApping you, TikTok and your Instagram. Like, if you pick up your telephone at any point during that process, you are going to have the result revealed to you.
1: That's why I love Origin so much, because when New South Wales win, nobody talks to me for months on end, so I don't have to worry about anyone texting me. It's great. It's fantastic. None of my mates have been anywhere near in touch with me for over a week now, so this is good. But it's the same thing, but like, I love, you're right, about watching that live scenario. But you know, these days, like, you go, look, then suddenly it's like, I need to go take a leak or I fancy a cuppa. You pause the game now, right?
0: No, that's true.
1: It goes to your thing, or you get your stream,
0: See, when I'm watching rugby union, Sammy, and I need to go take a tinkle, I just wait for a scrum, because I know that given my maturation period, I've done my business by the time the fifth reset has gone down, and I wouldn't have missed a thing anyway.
1: Or a try, because after a try, a ball, ball's been placed down, I should say, in the end goal, you know you've got a solid 3 or 4 minutes, if not more, to go down the road and pick up some takeaways and come back.
0: You're correct.
1: Thank you, Timo.
0: It's a lot of stoppages these days. Hey, we've got more chat on the ABs coming up after 8 o'clock, because it is a big deal, and there's a lot of audio out of the mouth of Dave Rennie that would love to play for you, for those who didn't see the news last night or might not have caught up on all of the talking points of the team naming. One talking points, Tupou Vaai returning. Josh Morby, whose performance off the bench last weekend has garnered him a first start as an All Black. Quintipaya returning to the starting lineup as well, and Asafa Omoa coming back in on the bench as hooker. Intriguing to know your thoughts. We've got a few who have texted us in already. We'd love to hear from all of you this morning. What do you think of this All Black side and their chances? Marshy, he's not mucking around. All Blacks by 15. Carve up, he says.
2: From the first whistle to the final word, we're with you for the whole game. Stay tuned and stay passionate. 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
15: From the big dramas

0: out. I find it, yeah, refreshing, but also imagine that clarity for the players as well. Because if we know, they know.
1: Yeah, to be honest, I think there's a double edge to that sword too for Dave or anyone. It takes all speculation away. Well, it's maybe even triple. Two, says to the Springboks, don't worry, we're well advanced in terms of our planning, so we don't care what you do. We know what we're doing. And thirdly, you're right, it says to the players, hey, look, don't have to go out there and overplay things, guys. Just go out there and play your job. You know, we've got a plan for all of you. You're all in the mix. Let's go out and take your opportunity. It's smart coaching. The Love and McKenzie combination, and when I say combination, 10-15, and it is a combination these days of sorts. Here's Rennie's thoughts on that.
2: We attempted to play Bowden at 10, but you know, it was Ruben's first test in Christchurch. He played really well, and to deal with getting a yellow card in the first minute and then come back and show that sort of composure, and then to play at home where he's played a lot of games in Wellington, obviously. So we went that way, and with Damien, obviously there's a lot of talk about Will Jordan playing 14 and not 15, but you know, we can all see what quality he brings in that position, and it's like having two fullbacks on the field. So yeah, we're keen to keep those combinations going. We're not saying that that's the way it's going to be for the rest of the year, and Bowden's certainly going to get his opportunity in Africa. And while it was tempting to throw him in, we're keen to give the young fella another crack.
1: Yeah, thoughts on Ruben Love in particular, and that question around Bowden Barrett, which I don't think is going to go away. We'll see when they get to Africa. I mean, I would assume Bowden Barrett plays the first game on that tour.
0: Yep, you'd say so.
1: Well, you have to play him. If you want to see him play, you're going to have to play him sooner or later. And he's going to have no game time throughout July. So it strikes me as the perfect time for that.
0: Remember when we used to just have a debate over one, maybe two players in positions like that?
1: Yeah.
0: Going back a while when we had the debate over Spencer and Mertens, that was like newfound problem of wealth. We are talking about three, and genuinely, let's be fair, four, with Moanga, players who are not just capable of playing for the All Blacks or good enough to be in the mix. They're all capable of being dominant first pick number 10s in international rugby. What a spot to be in.
1: It's not a bad problem to have, is it? It is 8:15, just before we get to the break, and Ricardo Ball will be joining us next to, I guess, wrap up the semi-finals of the FIFA World Cup, but also throw it forward to see what's coming up after 9. Here's what Dave Rennie finally had to say about the Irish threats come tomorrow night.
2: Oh, look, we know where they're coming. They've got a really good kicking game, and apply pressure through that. There's a lot of detail within their attack, and they've got a real good short passing game, and they're prepared to go multi-phase. You know, our job's to get them out of their comfort zone, ensure through how we defend that they're below their best, and try and profit off that. And we're going to have to bar up big time set piece, and we're pretty confident with the group we've got that we can apply pressure there. And I mean, it's a case of us being really clinical. Our mindset's been excellent. But we've got to be prepared to play through them, squeeze them up a bit and pick them off, as opposed to, you know, try and go wide at every opportunity. So they're a really good side. Yeah, we're aware of that. We generally respect their ability, and that excites me, because I know the boy's going to bar up.
1: There you go, Dave Rennie's thoughts from yesterday's press conference. Hopefully that covered a number of your questions today, or thoughts. And if you've got thoughts on what you've just heard, we'd love to hear from you. 8833. We'll take a short break here on Sport Nation. Chemist Warehouse, keeping Kiwis healthy all year round. We'll be back with Ricardo right after this.
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1: Not the stink of me, the stink of New South Wales.
0: Fresh red towels and a hot wash. What else you got coming up?
2: We've also got All Black 7, Luke Jacobson. He's going to be on the blower with us as well. So we'll talk to him. Britt Graham's going to talk harness. Thad Taylor's going to talk thoroughbreds. And we go to the UK. Hopefully he's had time to recover. But Ben Ransom from Sky Sport UK, give us an Englishman's take on. What's the vibe like on the ground in England? And who's he supporting in the final?
0: Well, it's if the interview with Belvis is anything to go by, that will be a deeply depressing chat with Ben.
2: Yeah, I'm looking forward to it.
0: Yeah, I'm sure you are. Thanks, Rick. Ricardo Bull in the studio next with Mitch, I assume.
2: Yeah, Mitchell James. Yes
0: lovely. So that's all coming up after nine here on the Kiwi Voice of Sport. We'll take a short break. Rav, we'll have some sports news headlines for you. We better catch up with Moadi at some point today as well, team.
3: 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Thanks to our mates at ECN. 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
15: The sport keeps moving.

0: So it's Waz Dragons this weekend. I've got the rage inside me. I need to let it out.
1: Yeah, it's the Dragons.
0: So I don't. So I get out. So I can try to be as professional as possible. Come Saturday, calling the game.
1: You're going to be calling this with your usual blend of optimism and objectivity, I'm assuming.
0: Of course, yeah. I mean, will I take an opportunity to put the boot into a Dragons side? Of course not.
1: Mm.
0: Absolutely, of course not.
1: So you don't have Philip Sherry believability in this moment?
0: Yeah, not this moment.
1: No. 8:39.
0: But look, I think the Dragons, you mentioned it a couple of times this week, Scotty, and you're right. They are better than what they've been producing results-wise this season. I think there's so many players in this team that have a bright future. They've got Drinkwater coming next year. They've got Luke Metcalf coming as well. So their backline's going to have a level of guidance it hasn't had in a wee while. So I've got some really good players who can be unlocked, which obviously I don't want to see because that might bring joy to my brother.
1: Mm.
0: But you've got to respect where they're heading. And I think that Dean Young's done enough to say he should be the coach. Unless they've got a real established, recognised coach somewhere to have a crack with, I think that they've just got to knuckle down and get on with it. And hopefully good things come for them at some point for Dragons fans. As long as it's not this weekend, I'm good.
1: Enough said. 8:40. Let's take a short break. Back with more after this.
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4: 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This is the big one. I think this is the one that the Irish have definitely set themselves for.
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1: He rises, the ball drops, it's in the net, but confusion reigns. Diego Maradona scores a match-winning goal in a moment that would define controversy forever.
2: Maradona gives Argentina the lead.
1: He calls it a little with the head of Maradona and a little with the hand of God. Argentina unstoppable.
0: That was a Sport Nation Football World Cup moment.
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4: The calls, the reaction, and a few takes to test. 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

0: or two. Sitting back and watching the Black Caps take a 2-1 lead in that series. It's been a great week. Thank you to Sammy. Thank you to Alpha. Thanks, Rev, today. Great news reading.
1: We got a bet to lay.
0: We do have a bet to lay. Is it our last one for the Punters Club?
2: Yeah, we've got, as mentioned, the big multi-show multi for the final. It will be a same-game multi, and we're kicking things off.
0: Okay.
2: And I was somewhat tempted to go for a unders on total goals to just really screw over the other shows, and it means that they can't really, you know, you can't really, if we take over 1.5 goals, you can't really take Messi to score, because then it's so unlikely.
0: Well, the thing about it is, though, we're not doing this against other shows, though. We're doing it for our punters.
2: Well, yeah, for this one.
0: Yeah.
2: For this one, where, I mean, there was an inter-show competition that we'll have to have a steward's inquiry into.
0: Did we win that? Technically.
2: Oh, We didn't have any bets come through that broke the rules.
0: Now, that's right. I did hear talk of this. There was they were operating outside the parameters at one point.
2: We might have to do a whole stewards judge inquiry on Monday when maybe Chappie can come in and explain himself.
1: Okay. Maybe it might be Tuesday. They might be busy with the final watching on Monday. Yeah. And with the final on, please do come and watch on with us. We'll be on air.
0: We're essentially just watch.
1: Here.
0: We're just watch partying, aren't we? That's what we're doing on
1: just
0: Monday.
1: Just come join us. We'll talk about a few other codes as well. Yeah. It'll be fun.
2: Well, we do have to place our one leg, as mentioned. And we're going to keep it relatively open. And Lionel Messi has scored or assisted in his last 5 games, at least. And we're going to back him to do it again in the final. And that is $1.83, Messi to score or assist.
0: That's not a bad start. That's a nice little anchor, I reckon.
1: Good anchor.
0: For a multi. Nice little anchor. Cool. Thanks, Rob.
1: Scotty, you're right as well. Great work by Rob and Rev today. But thank you, Scotty. It's been so lovely having you back this week, mate.
0: Well, has it?
1: We've missed you for those 2 weeks you're away. Yes, as a statement of fact, I didn't raise my voice at the end like a question mark.
0: Right.
1: Statement of fact.
0: There was no rising inflection.
1: It's been wonderful to have you home, mate.
0: It's been good
2: to be here.
0: The
2: company was confused with the bill too, with the studio lights always being off while you're away.
0: That's a good point. That's a good point. Maybe I could ask them for that as a rebate.
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0: busy man. You got places to be, but we really appreciate you taking the time to come in here to hook Braden up, obviously, to come and chat to us too about this Tim Payne limited edition cup. Just once again, if you want to win one and you're not going to do it through here, you don't think you're going to get through with our hashtag no pain no gain on 8833, how else can you win one of these?
1: So get on to Tim Payne's Instagram posts. You'll see some comments there from McDonald's with some cup emojis. Comment on those comments and you'll go in the draw to win one of 200 Tim Payne cups.
0: Beautiful.
2: How good is that?
0: Right, have a great weekend, mate. Appreciate your time.
1: Cheers. Thank you, guys, and enjoy that final.
0: Yeah, will do. Luke Rive there with us, the Director of Marketing for McDonald's. It is 9:09. When we come back, the golden one, Jeff Wilson, is going to join us. We're going to talk All Blacks.
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0: to his left, gets it away. Try has scored. Tony Furlong breaks a tackle too. Got a beautiful offload to Jordan. And off goes Will Jordan. Pulled down by Thunder Flair and a good tackle. Now Roygaard slings it away for De Groot. Quick hands required. And Savia for the corner. All Blacks are in.
1: All Blacks are in, all right.
0: So Taylor the starter. Sports the pass across. Almost got them, the All Blacks. And they're still burrowing under, and the try has been given. Now Williams. Barrett invades one. Pops it to McKenzie. Back on the inside for Satiki. What a try.
1: What a try, finally. Finally it clicks for the All Blacks.
0: So Cam Roygaard been there for the entire game. Little part just slips through Roygaard. Oh, he's brilliant. Tried much all day, but when he did, he made an impact.
2: It is a 9:15 here on Sport Nation Mornings with Rick and Mitch. And joining us now is the golden one, Jeff Wilson, to talk All Blacks, especially this test against the Irish. That was highlights you heard there from the test in Chicago in 2025. Morning, Jeff. How you been enjoying the Nations Cup so far, two games in?
3: Look, I love it, to be honest. I love the fact we're enjoying something a little bit different every weekend. Yeah, there's some challenges around it, and particularly travel, but you know, ultimately we'll head north at the end of our season and have to face some challenges ourselves. But overall, mate, I love it. The fact that every single week we've got a different rivalry, and it's got a bit of a purpose, you know. So North v South, let's just put this to bed early and say the South's got it covered, right?
2: Yeah, well, that's the thing, I think, with this Nations Cup has started to develop, is that these games now mean something. There is something more than just the 80 minutes.
3: Yeah, absolutely. And we had these sort of meaningless sort of tours coming where they'd play a couple of test matches and the points would go to world rankings, which no one knows what the world rankings mean anymore. Where in between Rugby World Cups, they have something that, you know, means that you play everyone from the Northern Hemisphere, essentially. Like I say, it just gives you, I think, a better understanding of where other teams are at. And also, you know, three different test matches in 3 weeks, I think, you know, you have to prepare differently as a team. And I definitely think that's helping this All Black side.
4: Goldie, last time the Irish came to New Zealand, they got a famous series win. Now 52 games unbeaten at Eden Park. How do you feel like the Irish are going to approach this game? Do you think they really think they can get this one done?
3: Yeah, look, it's a different group from the team that won that series in New Zealand. There's no doubt about that. They've had a number of players who have moved on. It's still a talented group, no doubt. They're well coached. They'll be well prepared. It is the end of their campaign, the end of their season. Look, the players who have tasted success here, they'll try and motivate the other players who haven't in the squad. So how would they approach it? I think they haven't got too much to lose in this regard. Expectations are, because it is at Eden Park, that the All Blacks, you know, will come out on top. This is a powerful All Black team that they've put together. Excited to see how it goes. But for Ireland, this is just a great opportunity for them to get younger players who haven't played on the stage in the Southern Hemisphere over these 3 weeks to, I suppose, come to grips with what they're going to get next year, come World Cup time. So for them, I think it's just a great chance and opportunity to take on the All Blacks.
4: You mentioned that All Black forward pack going with size and power, but in the outside backs, Josh Morby really earned his jersey this week on the left wing. Great performance last week on debut, but maybe the left wing a little bit out of left field, excuse the pun.
3: I'm comfortable the fact that he's got the skill set to switch, whether it be 11-14 or at fullback. And you know, other people have suggested he could even cover the 13 jersey in time. This is just great reward for form. You know, the fact he had such a great campaign and then to get 45, 50 minutes, maybe longer than he expected last weekend, but to do pretty much everything right and to show the right type of energy and look comfortable, I think it's a great call. You know, if you're going to find out about, you know, players, you have to put them in the bigger stage, and there's no doubt Ireland are different to Italy. So I'm stoked for Josh, and he'll be fine on that side of the field. He'll do the job really well.
2: You talk about, you know, the Italy game, the France game. We had a 34-man squad named for the Nations Cup for these three matches. Jeff, I couldn't help but thinking, if you're Dave Rennie, you've got to treat

0: the All Blacks upcoming and a huge weekend of sport, Rick.
1: Yeah, we've got plenty to get into. So we're keen to get your thoughts. 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Chuck in your name and your address as well.
0: That would help, wouldn't it?
1: Braden's going to select a couple of winners by the end of the show. We are 20 away from 10. Still got our Betcha Battle multi to come and more of your thoughts as well off the text machine.
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1: It is 17 away from 10 o'clock here on Sport Nation Mornings with Rick and Mitch. And we've got a lot of other sport going on at the moment. The Open is obviously underway, the first round of that. And there's an ODI live at the moment from the West Indies, from Guyana. It is the West Indies against the Black Caps, of course. And you can go to Sport Nation Extra.

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0: don't get the victory against the Tigers. Sorry, the Bulldogs. I think the Tigers line was fairly decent as well. I don't have the lines up with me here, but maybe you play the line as a punter, get your $1.82 in.
1: Yeah, exactly. Craig agreeing with you on the text line regarding the lock set up too. Injury argument doesn't make sense to me. What if you have two starting locks and one on the bench and two get injured? It's the same thing. So it appreciate is, yeah. You appreciate that, Craig. Plenty more texts we'll get to shortly. But before that, we're going to go and talk to the All Blacks number 7 for the first two tests of this season and this weekend against Ireland as well. Luke Jacobson with us next.
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8: 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Kuwait walk off. A prince enters the pitch. A referee is confronted. 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

0: a big part of the role. So there might have been a few more tackles than tries scored if you're looking for another form of highlights. But no, I think you make most of it just around your intent. Obviously, technique side of it comes as well, so you don't bang yourself up too much and able to keep out going out there and keep doing it.
1: Now, you mentioned earlier, you know, the tackling's a big part of your game and that you love

0: from the All Blacks and Warriors that I support. So I'm going to stay away from this one. Technically, I'm sure there'll be plenty of texts through on 8833 cursing me out for my lack of picking. But let's just say it's going to be a great test match. And this Irish team, a little bit of turnover. No Caelan Doris, but Hugo Keenan is one of the best players in the world. He's really exciting on the kick return as well, and he's got a lot of tools in his toolbox. So I'm very excited for the game. I will be watching it afterwards. I'm working emceeing the Warriors, which are on at the same time, so I'll be watching that at about 9:30.
1: All right, there you go. That's the latest from Mitch James's social calendar. Just an update from the cricket. The Black Caps have lost a wicket. Henry Nicholls lost his off stump to Vitale Lawes in Vitale Lawes' first over. So the Black Caps 43-1 after 12 overs, chasing 141, looking pretty comfortable as it stands. Mark Chapman is now in. He is on one, and you've got Youngie there on 13 as well. It is 10:30 when we come back. We're going to talk harness racing just for Dan with Brick Graham.
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5: 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This is the big one. I think this is the one that the Irish have definitely set themselves for.
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0: to class runners of that feature.
1: Brett, what is your best of the weekend? What's the one thing you definitely put in $5 on?
0: I think it has to be Midnight Diamonds tonight at Addington. I know that there's Friday Night Lights Winter Wipeout special on her as well. If you want to get involved in that tonight with the team, she is just all class, and I think she's bound for open class, and she can get the job done in that feature out of Addington.
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12: You're on Sport Nation Mornings with Rick and Mitch, and joining us from the UK at a Sky Sport UK is the transfer guru, Ben Ransom. G'day, Ben. How you doing?
13: Yeah, doing all right. Thank you very much, despite obviously what happened yesterday, but we don't talk about that.
12: We don't? Okay, because I was going to ask you, how long before Thomas Tuchel gets the boot?
13: Well, I think it was very odd what he's just said, essentially saying that it's kind of a... it's an English DNA problem. Now, there's an element of truth to England constantly flopping and failing at major tournaments, particularly when it gets hard and we play against tough opposition. But I think the manager himself has to take a fair amount of the flack for this. 1-0 up with 5-6 minutes to go or whatever it was. You cannot lose a game from there. You don't necessarily win it,

0: I've got a horse in the race, and I'm going to be Dos Cerveza, por favor, Spain all the way.
1: Cheers, mate. Go well.
0: Thank you, gents. Appreciate you having me on.
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15: 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Yeah. How are you, mate?
16: Well, apparently the second string Big Show, because producer Braden Walker says, is Jello around? I said, well, I'm doing the show too. Oh, yeah, okay, you might as well come in.
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15: to be fair to Braden, he said, do you want McIver or Jello? And I went, well, Jello's on the Warriors.

0: World Cup moment. The last minute, the last chance. Ghana heading for the World Cup semi-finals until Suarez decides otherwise. Handballs it off the line. Red card, Suarez gone. Then the penalty, missed.
1: Oh, he's missed!
0: Uruguay survives and win on penalties. And Suarez is the last man smiling. That was a Sport Nation Football World Cup moment.
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4: Yeah, from McDonald's, only 200 available in New Zealand. We've got a Punters Club $125 bet going on. 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We are going with Argentina to lift the trophy at $225, Mitch.
6: 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It's been a pleasure to be on air with everyone. 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